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0: 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Just practice the alphabet is all I'm saying.
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1: 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Your Myrtle moment awaits. 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

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It's called Reef Madness. Leaves out of Miami in November. 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

Pittsburgh's Rock and Alternative 105.9 The X. The Pick of the Litter brought to you by W.J. McNabb Plumbing. You can let us know what you think on the socials 105.9 The X. The band opening all of the Power Up shows for AC/DC. That would include July 15th at Ohio Stadium. Their album Dear God will be out June 26th. This off it. When I Wake Up, The Pretty Reckless, your Pick of the Litter on The X.

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0: 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Heavy is the crown. You said
1: hey,
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0: Oh.
1: 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Exactly. 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
0: 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Exactly what I'm talking about. 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

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This band will hit the Blossom Music Center end of July. That seems to be as close as they're getting. They'll change their mind. 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
1: I'm a huge proponent of us just go ahead and kicking off the weekend now, right? It's Alex Mack. This is Emerging Alt. I mean, look, it's an entire hour of all new music. It's going to take us directly into Friday, so hang out. I mean, I got Young the Giant on the show tonight. We're doing Temper City. Our iHeartRadio On the Verge artist, Mother, coming up. If you haven't heard that song, My Love, it's so good. Got you Jutes and Yellow Card, All American Rejects, Evanescence. Okay, I'm saying these bands. I'm like, what year is it? But hey, let's go ahead and kick things off now. Let's get it started. Somber, Homewrecker on Emerging Alt.

Pittsburgh's Rockin' Alternative, 105.9 The X. Young the Giant, it's a different kind of love on Emerging Alt. I'm Alex Mack, real excited for Violet Grohl. You know, her album coming out later this month, which is going to be great. This song, though, it's the first one I heard from her, you know, talking about kind of helping yourself through anxiety. Get a little pick-me-up like that every now and then. It's called Thumb. Yeah.

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1: Easily one of my most requested songs right now. That was Violet Grohl. Her song Thumb, T-H-U-M, if you're going to look it up later, here on Emerging Alt. But that being said, you know, let me know what else you want to hear, right? I played you Young the Giant before Violet. We had Somber kicking off the show. Hit me up. 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
1: Temper City. So it's called Self-Aware on Emerging Alt. My name's Alex Mack. 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Feels appropriate, you know, to be playing them here on Emerging Alt. Kind of same energy. They're called Mother, with a, you know, period in between each letter of Mother, if you're going to look it up. The song's called My Love.

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1: Those Jutes, It Takes Two here on Emerging Alt, which they are touring. By the way, a band that we also play on Emerging Alt, In Color, is one of their openers, which would be such a good show to see live. Yellow Card, I feel like always touring, but definitely out on the road this summer with Newfound Glory and Plain White Tees. Maybe a little Good Charlotte cameo. I would love to see that. See this live. It's Bedroom Posters.

105.9 The X. New stuff from the All-American Rejects. Let's get this on Emerging Alt. And I actually just watched them do one of those genius videos. You know what I'm talking about? I'm sure you've seen them, right? It's where a band or an artist sits in front of that bright yellow background and they kind of have to like sing, you know, their most recent song or whatever, but they never put any like background music behind them. It's just like a cappella. I always feel bad for the artist. I feel like that's got to be a little awkward. Hey, I got you, Dexter and the Moonrocks up next. This song is so good. And also all over my TikTok. It's called Freaking Out. Ooh.

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1: Oh, I'm going to Cromhenge. 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

Pittsburgh's Rockin' Alternative 105.9 The X. New Modest Mouse on Emerging Alt. That song's called Picking Dragon's Pocket. It's going to be on their new record that we're getting on June 5th. But we also just got a new song from them, too, called Third Side of the Moon. Might have to add that to the playlist later this week. But right now it's Jack White. So good. Song's called God and the Broken Ribs. Welcome to

105.9 The X. My name's Thor. Letting you know that Mumford & Sons are headed to the Pavilion at Star Lake on June 14th. If you want a pair of tickets, just hit the contest page at 105.9.

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Be sure to catch the Woody Show this morning from 6 to 10 for your drive-in and Mark Madden for your drive home. 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

0: 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Insensitivity training
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2: Hey, good morning, everybody. It is what we've been dreaming about all this week, you guys. Today is May 22nd, 2026, and today is Friday.
3: Yeah!
4: There it goes.
3: Oh my God!
2: And not just any Friday, it's a Friday going into a three-day holiday weekend. Woody, Greg,
5: Hort,
2: Menace,
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2: Gina Grad.
7: Yes.
2: We got Seabass. We've got Sammy.
8: Hello.
2: Morgan's here. Vaughn's here. Dumbass Tyler, Bort, Menji, you've made it. Let's get through this one into the weekend.

0: I wonder how many people are even working today.
1: Like this, this is one of those good days to use it to burn a vacation day.
2: Right, work from home.
1: Well, because you get a 4-day weekend, right?
3: Mm-hmm. Uh-huh.
1: Like, you know that math that everybody does at the beginning of the year when everybody gets their holiday schedule, their work holiday stuff, like what days the office is going to be closed, the rolling holidays, and they figure out, well, based on the number of average vacation days, you can maximize those days by taking these days this year.
3: Oh, yeah, right.
1: Yeah. So you get 4 days. You know,
2: for
1: taking one extra day. Right. There's other times where it's like you use 2 days and you basically get five.
3: Yeah.
1: Depending on, you know, how things lay out for the year, what day different things fall
3: on. They're smashed together.
2: We'll refresh our memory in January when we cover that.
1: That's right.
2: Yeah. You know, cause I always forget.
1: Yeah, that's right. Like we've kind of settled into a routine on the show just cause we have so many people and the coordination.
3: Mm-hmm.
1: And so it's like the same time every year.
2: Right.
1: That we're also it's more strategic based on, you know, when the majority of the audience is more likely to be on a break. Mm-hmm. A lot of people were asking if we were going to be here next week, and we are, with the exception of Monday. We won't be here on Monday,
3: right?
1: Because that's the holiday. But we'll be here the rest of the week, and I guess a lot of people and a lot of shows are taking all next week off.
3: Oh, really?
4: Oh, damn.
3: Lucky.
1: Yeah.
0: Damn.
1: May 22nd, going into the holiday. Today is National Cooler Day.
3: Okay.
1: It is National Road Trip Day.
3: Love it.
1: It's Maritime Day. So, going on the boat, you know what I mean?
3: Sure.
1: Let's see. Oh, World Paloma Day.
3: Oh,
1: I do love a good Paloma.
3: Nice and refreshing.
1: Tequila, squirt soda.
3: Yes.
1: Like a citrus soda. Oh,
3: it's delish.
1: Yeah. I went to DJ Tim Martinez's house and he had these little clay pots.
2: Oh, yeah.
1: So it was authentically served.
3: Oh.
2: Right.
1: Yeah, it was good. Board today is World Goth Day, although I don't think, you don't really consider yourself to be goth, right? Just more kind of, I don't know. What'd you say? Geek?
5: Yeah, I'm a whatever, man. I'm gothy, I'm punky, I'm skatery, I'm geeky.
1: Yeah, but do you identify as goth in any way, shape, or form? Or is it just kind of the wardrobe just kind of happens to be?
5: I identify as a dork that's stuck in the 90s.
1: Okay.
5: There you go.
1: All right.
5: I'm dorky.
1: Today is World Goth Day, and happy Friday to you, Bort.
5: Thanks. Happy Friday to you guys,
1: too. What is preclampsia?
3: Oh, you
2: that's
3: get
2: a
3: that
2: pregnancy
3: when you're
2: pregnant. Right?
3: Exactly.
1: Right? Well, it's World Preclampsia Day. That's not fun.
3: That's no good.
4: No.
1: Today is Bi Musical Instrument Day. It's also National Vanilla Pudding Day.
3: Sure.
0: Oh, right. Wow.
1: I got a today in history. It was today in 1908 that the Wright brothers received a patent for their flying machine.
3: Oh, I love a flying machine. So,
1: yeah, me too.
3: Really?
1: Yeah.
3: So good.
1: Yeah, kind of fishy. Speaking of things that fly, or do they? Have we seen any alien craft?
2: Never.
0: Not lately.
3: I want to.
1: These two CIA scientists say that the government knows about alien life crashing here on Earth. Now, I thought they were so, Greg, I thought they were so advanced.
2: They're so smart, so advanced.
1: How could they crash?
0: They got shot down.
2: And they can defy the laws of physics. So how could they crash?
1: How could they be seen? Like, you would think if they're so, you know, advanced or whatever.
3: Crafty.
1: They would have like some kind of cloaking, invisibility.
2: Well, right. That good.
6: That's the other thing that these people don't
1: these what
6: Bukkake people don't is they say I'll say like well they jammed our radar because you always ask like what do we because they say oh they're going 40,000 miles
1: or if
6: an
1: you
6: hour.
1: Watch Star Wars they put the shields up you know
3: right
6: so they can jam our radar
1: the Bukkake shield
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0: Menace, what you got?
1: Okay. Can anybody figure out why Brad Pitt's kids hate him for some reason?
2: I've heard why.
0: It's like any other breakup or divorce. Like the kids end up getting poisoned by whoever they're still with on a daily basis.
1: It's coming back up because
0: it's the women's fault.
3: You guys didn't hear about that plane ride?
1: Hold on. I'll get to that. But it's coming back up because some of his kids are graduating. And then so, you know, they have to announce the name and they're leaving off Pitt out of the name.
4: Okay.
1: So that's why it's back in the news again. And yeah, I was going to bring up the plane ride because that's the only thing that I heard about is that he got really hammered on a plane ride and he almost like fought one of his kids. And then that was it. But nothing since then. But they have like really
3: don't talk to him anymore.
2: Yeah, they haven't
1: really gone out of their way to like always mention that. I don't really f with Brad Pitt. But like, what happened on that plane?
0: It'd probably be a different story if the mom wasn't so famous and rich too. Like if dad was the famous one.
3: Oh yeah.
0: Yeah. They'd be still sucking up. It wouldn't matter. Like dad could have beat the crap out of him on a plane.
5: And like, I know we don't know, but whose idea was it to adopt all these kids?
3: I wonder.
0: It's got
1: to
0: be hers.
3: The guy who wanted to be a bachelor his entire life.
5: Yeah,
3: I don't think just because one of them sucks, the other one's awesome. I think they're both probably riddled with issues.
0: And that was the day of that time when all that stuff was happening. It was designer children, man. People were like,
3: Madonna.
0: The celebrities were so big on adopting kids from, you know, other countries, other places.
3: Yeah.
0: That was the big thing.
1: They said that he had tried to like reconnect with them several times, but it has not worked.
0: Gina Grab, what you got?
3: Okay, well, I know Bort knows who this is. Have you guys heard of this WWE wrestler, Ludwig Kaiser?
0: Kaiser.
3: Like, really big.
0: Do you know who that is, Bort? Wrestler?
4: Yeah, Ludwig Kaiser. He's also known as El Grande Americano.
3: There you go. Thank you. Delicious Americano. Well, he's been arrested in Orlando after cops say he got in a fight with a neighbor inside the elevator in their luxury apartment building. Mm-hmm. And according to the police report, Kaiser and his girlfriend were making out aggressively in the elevator.
0: Nice.
3: And then one of the residents said, "Have some manners," after they got off on the floor. And then cops say that comment set this dude off. Thank you. And he allegedly punched this guy. He shoved him to the ground. He threatened to kill him. And the investigators ID'd Kaiser through the building security footage and arrested him. He has a misdemeanor battery charge. He's out on bond, but like he was just going to town on his girlfriend and some guy in the elevator did not like it.
0: I'd be like, "You thought that was real? That wasn't real."
6: Yeah. So he told them to be polite.
0: Ever seen wrestling?
3: Yeah.
6: And that's why he got violent.
3: The guy was like, "Have some manners." Okay. And Kaiser was like, "Excuse you.
6: It's an elevator ride. Uh-huh. Wait till you get to where you're going." Like you're going to deal with it for what?
0: But
6: 4 seconds?
0: Mind your business. I'm busy here making out with a hot chick.
3: Yeah, thank you.
0: You know what I'm saying, Greg?
6: Yeah, what's better than that?
1: Did you hear about the other guy that got in a scuffle? Now he's on probation for 180 days.
5: Who that?
1: Our boy, Joey Chestnut.
5: No.
0: Oh, what? Really? Yeah. The competitive eater?
1: Yeah.
0: But Jaws?
1: Yeah, but Can't Stop, Won't Stop. He still will be around for 4th of July for the comments. You haven't seen
3: He'll just have like an ankle monitor?
1: Yeah, I apparently got into something at a bar with
5: somebody. Getting mad at a bar, yeah.
3: Oh, no.
6: Well, probation. What a punishment.

0: Some pretty unimpressive birthdays today. You got Jennifer Goodwin.
1: Oh, yeah. Right. You've seen her in a million things.
0: Yeah, Big Love on HBO. Yeah. She was the voice of Judy Hopps in Zootopia.
1: Yeah. She has a very recognizable
0: voice. Snow White, Once Upon a Time. 48 years old today. Sean Gunn, who you see in a ton of stuff, but he did all the motion capture performances for Rocket Raccoon and Guardians.
1: Oh, nice.
0: Right. Yeah, that's the thing. Like, you can have like this big role and nobody knows because you did all the motion capture.
2: Yeah. Wait a minute. What the hell do you need a motion capture artist for?
1: You know, he wears all the ping pong balls.
0: Talk about a job that's going to get replaced by AI. Right.
2: No kidding. Or should have been already.
0: Sean Gunn is... Here's the thing. He does all that stuff. I've heard his name. I couldn't pick him out of a lineup. Yeah. Most people couldn't, I guess.
3: He looks like a gay British man.
4: Wait, is he related to
1: Tommy? Tim or James?
4: Yeah.
0: Don't know.
5: To Tim Gunn?
1: Or James Gunn?
0: 52 years old today. Naomi Campbell, the supermodel, 56. Apollo Ono, remember the speed skater at the Olympics? All those medals. Yeah, 2002, 2006, 2010. And he did win the Mirrorball Trophy on Dancing with the Stars.
5: Oh, yeah.
0: He's 44.
5: Just ask my mom.
0: Let's see. You got Novak Djokovic, the tennis player who's 39. Okay, this is going to be controversial to at least one person in this room. This person is talented, but is mega, super, mega, uber, duper, ultra overrated. Morrissey.
1: Yeah.
0: Is 67 years old today.
1: Not going to get an argument from me.
5: I love him, but I know as a person, he's...
0: How Soon Is Now from the Smiths is one of my favorite songs, if not my favorite song of all time.
5: Yep.
0: Morrissey is overrated. Like, the amount of, like, praise and this weird, like, obsession that people have with Morrissey, I don't get it. What am I missing?
5: I get it.
0: What?
5: It's a vibe. It's a feeling. The lyrics are so dark and dismal and they're brooding and his attitude as a human being.
1: Yeah, Sammy, I can tell you. Greg's favorite thing about him is if he smells meat at a concert, he immediately stops performing. I think that's what Greg likes about him.
0: Oh, that is great.
5: No.
4: Cool guy.
0: And then Johnny Gill from New Edition. He is 60 years old. Your porno birthday today is Melissa Moore. And today's birthday girl, she's been stretched out more than a pair of yoga pants on a fat chick.
1: Whoa.
0: That's a lot. 430 fine films, including While You're Away, My Kitty Will Play.
1: Ooh.
0: She was in Bothered by the Bush, Volume 1. Also, Moaning in the Morning Light.
1: Aww.
0: She was in Glory Hole Mistake, Leads to Three-Way. Also, Lesbian Research Study.
1: Oh.
0: She was in Melissa Moore Swallows Knight's Sword. She was fantastic in A Big Black Banging on MLK Day.
3: He would have wanted.
0: While bringing people together, literally.
1: Oh, God.
0: And then who can forget her unforgettable role in Squirtacular?
5: Ew.
1: Oh, that's it's Melissa. Not just good. It's Squirtacular.
0: That's Melissa Moore, who's 30 years old today. And that is your porno birthday, your celebrity birthdays, and some of what's happening in the world of entertainment. We're going to take a break. We'll come back. More Woody Show is next. Hang on.
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0: but windy.
1: Ugh.
0: Worse.
1: Thicker than oven.
0: Rain, okay. Rain, but wind.
1: Yeah.
2: Goes right in your face.
1: Second rain, yeah.
0: Snow, but wind. Uh-huh. Is worse.
3: The Woody Show.
4: Oh, this sucks. It's a Kansas car dealership. They can't deliver a truck that they sold. The truck is sold. But the new owners can't take it home because a mother robin built a federally protected nest on the tire.
5: Oh, no.
4: And so they can't disturb this thing.
6: Pick it up?
4: No, you can't touch it.
6: How stupid.
4: This is in Kansas City.
5: Really?
4: Yeah, they noticed this robin settling into a brand new super sweet Ford F-250 Super Duty.
7: Nice.
6: Rip.
4: And she laid four eggs on the tire. The eggs have since hatched, but under the Migratory Bird Treaty Act.
5: Oh,
4: the dealership
7: with the birds.
4: The dealership cannot move the truck or the nest until the baby birds fly away on their own.
5: Aww.
7: Oh, okay. No.
5: Aww.
7: You know how rare robins are.
5: Well, right. That's what I was going to say. Being from Kansas City,
6: yeah,
5: robins
6: like
5: are a dime a dozen. What am I missing?
6: Well, you know how I have such a great relationship with my HOA.
5: Yeah,
6: we had active termites. You could see them active. Coming out of the ceiling.
5: Ew.
6: And it was an emergency situation. The place had to be tented yesterday and they had to wait because swallows made nests in the carport.
4: First of all, swallows.
6: Like, okay, let's just lose the whole building because of a bird.
5: Just move the GD
6: and I said,
5: swallows.
6: That's what I said. I'm like, can we just pick it up and move it? Nope.
5: Be like, I promise I won't tell anybody.
4: Yeah. Can't do it. Won't do it.
6: Not going to do it.
4: Yeah. All right. Greg, I know you love doing yard work.
6: It's therapeutic.
4: It's one of your favorite things.
6: Yeah.
4: Maybe you're already following this person. They are a turf influencer.
7: Oh, yeah.
6: Maybe.
7: I've seen people like this. Yeah.
4: Yeah. A turf influencer. This is the lawn queen.
5: Oh.
4: And she has set a new Guinness World Record.
6: What'd she do?
4: She mowed a football-sized area in under 15 minutes.
5: How?
7: Wow.
4: At Little Waterfront Park.
6: I bet she did a sloppy job.
5: Was it a sitting?
4: Well, here's the thing. She drove a riding lawnmower powered by a 41 horsepower engine to complete the Turf Mutt Great Lawn in 14 minutes and 51 seconds.
5: I mean, I'd still like to see it.
4: She was selected through a nationwide operator search, and she executed the run with no time to spare, just 9 seconds inside the record window.
5: Ooh.
6: Whoa. Good for her.
4: Guinness rules require the grass to be maintained at least 6 inches high to simulate the real world high load conditions.
7: 6 inches.
4: The event was part of a power technology company cutting history marking initiative, and it was organized in partnership with the Turf Mutt Foundation, which promotes the environmental benefits of managed turf grass.
5: Well, wow, sure.
4: What a fun job. Can you imagine their parties?
5: Sexy. Uh-huh.
7: Well, they have to sell themselves because people will say, oh, well, just let trees and wildflowers grow.
6: Yeah.
7: No.
4: Well, so they have these competitions for that. They have competitions for guys who operate heavy machinery like backhoes and things.
6: Oh,
4: they have like backhoe Olympics. Uh-huh. They do all these precision things, forklift games.
5: Uh-huh. Oh, you'd
4: they
5: love to go to that.
4: They have a forklift competition thing.
7: The people that work at hotels, like folding stuff.
4: I was going to say,
6: beds.
4: Yeah, there's like housekeeper Olympics.
6: Yeah.
7: There's a grocery bagging one.
4: Yeah. Mm-hmm.
6: The making beds one is like porn.
5: I think Greg should do that one.
4: You think?
5: And Menace should do the grocery one, and you should do the forklift one.
4: Well, no, Menace is the one that used to have a forklift license.
5: Yeah. Oh, that's right. But you could also do the groceries.
7: Do yeah, I can do both.
4: I would like to know... You know, now that I know how to fly a plane, I would like to know how to operate like excavators and backhoes and stuff like that.
5: Ooh.
6: Probably learn that real quick.
4: I mean, I don't know about real quick.
6: I mean, if you can fly a plane, I think that would be...
4: Well, sure, you can do it. I'm saying like...
7: Yeah, I saw a video of a dad with like his like a 7-year-old was in the backhoe screwing around and they're doing just fine.
4: Yeah. Well, because you can go, there's a place in Vegas. There's a few places around the country. The one in Vegas, I think is called Dig This.
6: Mm-hmm. Dig This.
4: Yeah, Dig This. And so they have stuff that like kids can do, but then they also have stuff that just adults can do. And that's like excavators and all kinds of stuff.
5: Do they have wrecking balls that just slam into buildings?
4: No, see, Greg, that would be cool.
5: That would be something awesome. I'd love.
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1: And time to check in and see what's happening this week in audio. Seabass, what do you got?
2: All right, this is a spoiler alert for all you Survivor heads out there. Which, and I don't know what he hates Survivor, but it's...
1: I don't hate Survivor. I just didn't...
2: He doesn't understand.
1: No. Oh. No. Incorrect. I can't believe it's still on.
2: Okay, so you can't
1: because I have not... I can't understand how it's still on. I can understand Survivor.
2: I understand
1: but
2: that.
1: I don't hear anybody... I met somebody recently, the first person in years that still watches it. So how does it stay on? You don't hear people talking about it?
3: Never.
4: Oh, I do. I have people in my life
2: I will
4: who
2: say,
1: really?
4: Religiously
2: what?
4: Watch it. Yes.
2: I don't watch it. I don't watch Big Brother, but those are the two shows that, like what Sammy is saying, in the wild, people will just bring up.
1: Really?
3: I didn't even know they were both still on.
1: And that's why, because I've not heard anything about it at all.
5: I used to be a Survivor head, but what's the other one? Big Brother?
2: Big Brother, yeah.
5: Never
2: yeah.
5: watched that.
6: Big Brother. I mean, in the tiers of that, I would say I'm with Woody. I never hear anybody talk about Survivor. I do hear about Big Brother once in a while, but the one that I do hear about like a lot is Dancing with the Stars. And I'm
1: really?
6: Shocked.
1: Yeah. Also, Seabass is listening to a lot of AM radio.
6: Yeah.
1: So maybe
2: I'm not saying
1: maybe you're in the wrong circles
2: I'm not
1: to hear
2: saying,
1: about.
2: Right? I said in the wild, i.e. conversations, just like people I'm talking to and, oh, did you see Survivor or blah, blah, blah, or I'm going home to watch Survivor tonight.
1: Now, where would that conversation take place? At the Y during... Like lap swim or
3: yeah,
2: I don't go to the water.
1: Are you hanging out? The groups of people that are there are talking about
2: stores, comedy clubs.
1: Yes,
3: like asking, hey, did you catch Survivor last night? Feels very 15 years ago.
1: It does.
2: I agree. But like I said, still 4 to 5 million people.
1: Where are these people?
3: Where do they live?
4: Like I said, I have people in my life who love Survivor.
1: Hallmark Channel girl.
3: Right.
1: So right? That's what I'm saying. Like it
3: we're
1: circles.
3: Trying to make
1: right.
3: sense of this.
1: Yeah, like what do they call FBI profilers?
3: Right, we're trying to profile.
4: So with Survivor, the people that I know too were able to catch up because all the Survivor seasons are out there for you to just stream whenever
1: sure.
4: you want.
3: Oh, goody.
4: So you can catch up and watch them all and then sure. really get into it.
1: Yeah. Anyway, Survivor heads.
2: They do a live
1: spoiler alert
2: finale for this sort of show, and they were about to cut to a package. The final four survivors were about to have a fire a contest, and the one person who was worst at it gets voted off. But before they played the package, live on TV, the host, Jeff Probst, talks to one of the survivors.
7: Rizzo, you become the final member of our jury. Take a spot over here.
2: Meaning he lost.
7: This is it. These are the people. Their games fell a little short, but this is the group that is going to figure out what just happened.
8: They didn't show the fire.
9: Fire hasn't happened yet.
7: Huh? I'm not even sure what's happened, but up next, we're going to have one final surprise for the players, and this surprise they like. Look, this is going to be interesting.
6: Wait, what happened?
1: So they didn't show the competition to know who lost,
2: but
1: and
2: he
1: goes,
2: sat the guy down.
1: He put the final person into the jury.
6: Oh, they, yeah.
1: He and that was the person who lost the fire challenge, which they didn't show yet.
2: And everyone's like, wait, what? Wait, he didn't lose yet officially.
3: How did he not know that?
2: Well, he was just following along, but the other people around him, like the other people in the pool, were saying, hey, you didn't show the package yet.
3: Oh, no.
1: Yeah, see what happened. Yeah, they tape all this crap, you know, months in advance. Yeah.
6: I mean, he's new to hosting, so.
3: He's still learning the ropes.
2: Well, hey, Jeff Probst came back with some jokes.
1: I mean, okay. That's the fun part. I mean, look, live radio, live anything, things happen, mistakes happen, technical difficulties.
3: He can join the club with, like, Steve Harvey, who said the wrong Miss America, and, like, whatever, it happens.
1: Yeah, the worst is when people try to cover it up, or, like, it didn't happen. Yeah. Like, they try to work their way. Just acknowledge it.
3: Yeah.
1: Acknowledge it. You know, yeah, exactly.
7: I love doing live television. So, in case you're confused, this is what happened. We were going to show you fire making and then have the loser of fire making, Rizzo, come out and talk about how charming he is. And if he had practiced fire making, maybe he would have won. Instead, we did a Survivor twist. It's the last twist of the season.
6: We meant to do it.
1: Nah.
2: Hey, Skiot.
1: This week in audio.
2: All right. In hey, this is the stupid thing people are buying this week.
1: How'd your mom's Trader Joe's bag thing
3: go?
1: Dude,
3: she sent me a picture.
1: She took the day off work, Seabass, to go to the Trader Joe's to get the insulated mini bags.
3: Well, yeah.
2: She shouldn't be working at her age anyway. But.
3: That's also true. She sent me a picture. She got 8 of them.
1: Oh.
3: There's
4: eight?
1: There's not a limit?
3: She said the limit was like 12.
2: Every time I've gone, there's been a guardian there.
3: Yeah. No, she grabbed as many as she wanted. I said, you know, I'll take 2. And she goes, no, but what about this one? This one's good. So this is how I end up with all this crap in my house.
1: Yeah.
3: So she's sending me like 6 of them, if any. Oh, and she even said, I go, you know what? 3 is more than enough. She goes, but what about Woody's wife and daughter? I go, okay.
4: Aww.
1: So okay. I have this in my house now?
3: Yes.
1: Okay.
3: So yeah, she has
1: I'll tell her thank you.
3: Of them.
1: Tell that bitch thank you.
3: I will tell that bitch thank you.
1: Greedy. Seabass? Okay.
2: Yeah. Well, yeah. Again, greedy. So part of the problem.
1: Trader Joe's bags and
2: Swatch
1: watches. Oh, yeah. The Swatch watch.
2: Yeah.
1: Thing.
2: It's
6: worldwide.
2: It's worldwide. Yeah. It's international. There have been huge crowds / riots in New York City. Surprise. They had like, they're blowing off fire extinguishers to get people to disperse. This is a lady in the slightly more polite Great Britain telling them they're out of Swatch watches. And so these are like $400. They're just
3: why?
6: Because it's like one of the high end brands has collaborated with Swatch.
2: Et du Mouche Piju?
6: Yeah. Well, they're just AP for short.
2: And
6: people are just going insane because it's a limited supply. It's like the Labubu of
1: its
6: time.
1: It's a pocket watch.
6: I mean, yeah.
5: Even if it's limited supply, how are you not embarrassed with yourself?
2: And by the way, every guy, and I say guy, in that crowd was a 25 to 35 year old man. Mm-hmm. Yeah. Every single person, hundreds deep.
3: It's like a toy.
2: And these are the people I see outside the goddamn Pokemon machine in my neighborhood. It's 25 to 35 year old loser men.
6: And we ask every single time why. It's not like they actually want it. It's because they want to flip it. They want to sell it for more money. So it goes for $400 and you can get one maybe for between depending on the color, $1,100 to
1: this one that I have up here right now is $4,221.
3: Yeah. It looks like a kid's toy.
1: It does.
5: Looks like Lego.
1: It looks like the Saved by the Bell logo.
3: Yes. Yeah. Oh, my God. It's totally, yes. So what do you know?
0: 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Eric was way behind on his taxes.
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1: Yep. Yeah.
0: Phones are open. That's the truth. 877-44-WOODY. Send us a text over to 22987. Do you guys remember those song compilations? Now that's what I call music.
2: Yeah,
3: I love those.
2: Yeah.
0: I'm calling this the Woody Shows. Now that's what I call funny.
1: Hey.
0: Well, check this out. Red Lobster is closing its first location they ever had.
1: Oh,
2: that's sad.
0: And they were joking about that. They were joking about the TSA. Remember we had that list of things the TSA says that you can or cannot bring?
2: Yes. Oh, like rotisserie chicken? Mm-hmm.
0: Well, two of your favorite sea bass. We're having fun with this on late night television. Now, this is what I call funny.
4: Ooh. Red Lobster is closing the first location they ever opened back in 1970. Right now, there's a 56-year-old lobster hiding in the back of the tank going, oh, my God, I actually made it. You got to be good.
0: I mean, now that's what I call funny.
3: That's what I call it's comedy for your grandmother.
0: All right. Well, your grandmother loves Jimmy Fallon. All right. Here's another one.
5: The TSA has announced a carry-on rule that allows passengers to bring unlimited rotisserie chicken on board. Thank God. That is so great. I was getting tired of having to chug my chicken in line.
3: Better?
1: Yeah. I like that one.
3: Horrible.
0: There you go. So your grandma and Sammy. Now that's what I call funny.
3: You're like, well, what's a better example? Dude, SNL does it every weekend.
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1: At this point, why don't we just all liquidate our bank account and take the money and put it in the fire? 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
4: I held Kim Kardashian in a higher regard when she started her whole trip to become a lawyer. She's given up on that. And she's now showing me she's an idiot again with this admission on Amy Poehler's podcast right here.
5: All right. I take probably 35 supplements. Day.
6: Kim!
5: I spread them out 3 times a day and I thought, okay, I can't do this fish oil right now, like anymore. I have like pill fatigue.
4: So pill fatigue. 35 pills or of supplements a day, by the way, which 90%+ of supplements are a waste of time and money. Unless you have a very specific doctor prescribed need, they are a full, you're just peeing them out.
6: I was going to say 90% of what you're taking is pee.
7: What is the fish oil phenomenon? I've heard of it my whole life. What is it supposed to do?
6: Good for your joints.
4: And your heart, right? Heart disease. Actually.
7: Yeah.
6: Oh, I thought it was for arthritis.
7: I don't know.
8: Who knows?
7: But apparently you burp up fish taste or something.
8: There are some that are better than others.
7: Yeah. Never done it.
4: Yeah. Primarily heart disease stuff. Oh, but again, that's only, talk to your doctor. Don't just grab crap off. I know a guy who, because people think, oh, supplements. And that's the problem with the supplement industry. It's highly unregulated. They don't have to prove any kind of efficacy. They just say, here's this. And people are like, well, it can't hurt. Yeah, it's a waste of time and money. It can't hurt.
8: This week in audio.
4: Other women being idiots who are famous news. We have some of the Britney Spears 911 call for her DUI. So this is not from her, unfortunately. Hey, y'all, I'm on pills and drugs.
9: Yeah, what's up?
4: This is just from the people who got, these are from the narcs. Who got our Queen Brittany busted?
10: I'm reporting a erratic driving person as of right now. They're driving a BMW. It's in and out of lanes, erratically slamming on the brakes. It's almost sideswiped a couple of vehicles. I'm just worried that they're going to crash into somebody. Jesus.
9: Free Britney, bitch.
4: All the Free Britney people, you almost got a bunch of people killed. So way to go, you.
8: All right, This Week in Audio.
4: Better celebrity news. Greg Gorey.
7: Mm-hmm.
4: Have you seen the new trailer for the new comedy starring John Cena?
7: No.
9: What?
4: It's called from the star of Ricky Stenicki.
7: Of the greatest comedic actor of our day.
4: I bring you the new John Cena, Eric Andre comedy, Little Brother.
9: I saw the trailer for this.
4: And you don't have to worry about what the plot is because they spell it out exactly right here in this guy's clip.
11: He's not my actual brother.
12: Good morning.
11: But the timing on this could be worse. I start shooting tomorrow.
13: We should cut. There's a guy all over the car out there. And he shattered the window. And a car drove by and ripped the door off.
4: So his...
12: Don't mind me. His little brother.
4: That's his little brother. He has, Eric Andre tells us right there. Mm-hmm. His little brother back from like the Big Brother, Little Brother program finds a grown-up John Cena, a.k.a. Ricky Stenicki, and inserts himself back into his life with ridiculous consequences.
8: Yes. Oh, my God. Yes. Hijinks.
7: Pretty cool.
4: I like Eric Andre, but this looks terrible.
7: Really? I'll watch the trailer after the show.
4: And you'll watch the movie, I'm sure.
7: Watch the hell out of course I will.
8: Question for Seabass on the text. Yes. Is zinc and magnesium pills a scam?
4: Almost always.
8: Magnesium pills.
4: Almost always. Again, unless your doctor specifically has diagnosed a specific deficiency in you, let's say iron, for instance, do not just be taking random crap willy-nilly because, I kind of heard blah, blah, blah. Again, the studies show that it is worthless in the vast majority of cases.
6: But they say that zinc is the new vitamin C.
4: And vitamin C is a scam.
6: No, vitamin C's been a scam for decades.
4: The mega dose of vitamin C to cure colds.
9: What about my B12?
7: Now I'm hearing
6: B12 makes you happy.
7: Magnesium is good for your mental health. I'm hearing.
6: It helps you. This poop is the problem.
4: You guys are.
9: I also heard.
8: Yeah. Why are you hearing?
4: This is the problem. I heard
7: on an infomercial for magnesium. Yeah.
6: Magnesium citrate will make you crap your pants. So be careful.
7: This morning at work, there was an infomercial on all the TVs about magnesium, and it was saying it was good for your.
4: And that's why people like. I heard.
7: I'm not saying, hey. Oh my God! It's a fact. I'm telling you what I saw.
4: No, Greg, I'm not blaming you. I'm saying this is exactly how people go about this stuff.
8: I mean, saw it on an ad for that stuff, it's like it's hard to take that seriously,
7: right? Which I'm not taking seriously.
9: May cause anal leakage.
8: I just got a text from Kimberly Bentley 2004129 blah blah blah
4: She's got
8: Apple Pay activity notice. Ooh, so because Kimberly whatever is in charge of the Apple Pay. over at Apple.
6: Kimberly.
8: Very, very legit. Who falls for this stuff?
4: I know.
6: Oh, Kim.
8: Idiots.
4: Yeah. Confused old people.
0: Oh, yeah. Guys, you know what my mom did the other day? 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
3: All right, let's wrap up this week in audio.
5: We got some no-good teens getting very, very lucky. This first one from Volusia County, Florida, where they were doing that door kick challenge. I think we've talked about before. Yeah. It's where you run up and try to kick in people's front doors.
6: Oh, okay. Right.
5: And it's a challenge.
3: Fun.
5: And
6: you should totally do that in Florida, too.
3: What could go wrong?
5: Well, here's the thing, too, because a lot of these kids aren't dumb. They know there's going to be doorbell cameras, so they cover their face, too. So you have a masked intruder trying to kick down your front door.
7: Okay, yeah. Sounds good neighborhood fun.
5: Yeah, nothing bad could ever happen there. All right, well, this 12-year-old did it, got caught, and when the cops caught him, boy, did he bitch out.
8: That's all it is. He's just pissed off.
9: I hate myself.
8: Nah, don't hate yourself. You'll be all right, buddy. You'll be all right. You still, listen, I promise you, you're still going to be able to become a cop.
9: I promise you.
3: You promise, mister?
6: That's some good acting right there.
5: Shut up.
10: I'm glad he hates himself, though.
6: Yeah, it's like, okay, I just got in trouble. What should I say?
5: I want to be a police officer.
6: Yeah.
7: I hope I didn't ruin my chances. Yeah.
3: My dreams of being a police officer and I'll dash.
5: I respect you so much. And you know what? Maybe if you want to unzip while we're here.
3: I don't know about you there, youngster, but maybe you could take me to your mom's house. Yeah. See what we can work out.
5: Do you promise, officer?
6: Dude, that was
3: idiot
6: quick thinking, man.
3: Yeah. This week in audio.
5: This other kid, this is Davison County, Michigan, I believe. He was doing a thing that a lot of, I think we did this at our high school, like water wars, assassin wars.
6: Mm. Oh, yeah.
5: Are you people like you get eliminated by it, but the problem is he was doing it in his neighborhood after dark. Uh-oh. So people are like, hey, there's a guy prowling around the neighborhood. It's dark. I don't know what's going on. Cops show up, and the kid, did he jump out and say to the cop, oh, hey, we're just playing it's a prank, not a prank, but like a fun game or whatever.
6: Yeah.
5: No. Cop goes around this corner, and he blasts the cop with his gun.
3: Yep.
5: Water gun.
3: We're saying, man, this kid's lucky to be alive.
5: Yep. Yes.
3: Yeah, idiot.
4: Police in Davison Township, Michigan, were called to investigate a suspicious person in a neighborhood. It turned out the person lurking around was in the middle of a water war, and this officer was an unfortunate victim.
11: Hey, what the dude?
12: Sorry.
11: Get on the ground. Bro, you just scared the absolute dog from me.
12: I am a very lucky guy.
11: I'm not mad at you. You are a very lucky guy.
4: Very lucky this officer didn't fire off a shot of his own, which would have hurt much more than getting sprayed with a water gun.
3: Is that AI reporting?
5: Yeah. That's supposed to be real. Gun. That's supposed to be Inside Edition.
3: Goal. See, and this
7: would have hurt.
3: And this is why, if it was AI, it might even be better. Because that, like, what kind of reporting was that?
5: What kind of idiot writes that?
3: And the writing and the reading and the delivery.
13: Which is better than getting shot in the face.
7: With an actual gun.
3: This Week in Audio.
5: Speaking of Michigan, this is Fox 2 Detroit, and A renter in a home has indoor camera set up like a lot of people do, got an alert, and this is what they found.
14: Their landlord was supposed to be removing dead birds from the attic. Instead, he was giving a lesson on the birds and the bees on camera. His wife started getting alerts from their security cameras on her phone. Bonnet down, legs up for about an hour.
15: I'm wondering, too, if this guy's done this before. He seems so comfortable.
16: Too comfortable. So I know for a fact that somebody that comfortable, what else could be done?
5: So, yes, he's banging somebody on their couch in their house.
6: Yeah.
5: They're renting from him.
7: So the landlord's doing the bang.
5: Right.
6: Nice.
3: Good times.
6: Hell yeah.
7: I mean,
13: legs up.
5: Legs down. This is more of the reactions. So they confronted
14: that
5: him.
14: That landlord has some explaining to do. We tracked him to his Canton Township home. Is this you, naked in a tenant's home? What? The Crawfords have handed that X-rated film over to police.
15: How hard is it going to be next month to cut that check to him?
16: It's going to be hard. I'm gonna probably write some languages on the back of the check for him to transfer to him.
15: Special memo.
16: Yeah.
6: You don't write it on the back, dude. There's
5: that's
6: a little note
5: for
6: thing, yeah.
10: There's a memo line. That's what the memo line's for.
5: On the front,
6: and
5: yes.
6: Of course, why do you take it to anybody else? You go straight to them. You're like, hey, I have this video.
7: Yeah, I think I should get a free month.
10: I'm pretty sure my rent's going to be free for 6 months.
3: Let's get to one more clip this week in audio.
5: Oh, followupnews.com. We heard about the guy who brought the robot on the Southwest flight. Southwest subsequently banned all robots.
3: And it got delayed, and there's a whole thing about it.
5: Well, Inside Edition got a hold of the robot guy. Uh-huh. And he explained the whole deal.
1: It's a robot waiting to board a Southwest airline flight.
3: Now, see, that's how you deliver a story.
10: Yeah. Yeah.
3: It's a robot designed to deliver. You know, you just don't read it all monotone.
6: Yeah.
3: You make it snazzy.
1: It's a robot waiting to board a Southwest airline flight, just like any other human passenger. His name is Stewie.
9: Well, I don't know what to do with that.
1: It was awkward going down the aisle.
12: Oh, boy.
9: Oh, wow.
12: Sorry.
17: He is so damn heavy.
1: Stewie got a window seat for the trip from Las Vegas to Dallas. At one point...
3: How pissed would you be if you got on the plane and you're in the middle seat, but this robot's got a window or an aisle?
10: Oh, and they can enjoy.
5: And there's a reason we have coverage of all this, because the guy was videoing everything, because he's a giant jackass doing this for attention.
3: All right, well, there's This Week in Audio.
10: Yeah.
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0: been?
1: It's 105.9 The X. It is a Friday. 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
2: Yeah.
1: All right, Woody, Greg, Menace, Gina Grad. Yep. We've got some more tickets for Foster the People. It's not happening until October 4th, so we'll have the rest of the spring and the summer to be thinking about, you know, maybe what one want to do for food before the show.
3: Right.
1: You'll have time to get a babysitter, line all that up if you need that. 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Details on that show can be found on the Strip District Terminal Event Calendar at 1059thex.com.
3: Yep.
1: And we can find Greg Gorey. He is in the Woody Show newsroom right now. He's going to tell us what's happening there at the Pittsburgh News Desk.
4: Well, we got to get ready for electric bills to be climbing back up again next month. Because starting June 1st, Duquesne Light customers are going to see another increase because of the cost of electricity itself is going up. Most city customers paying about 3% more, and a lot of West Penn Power customers in the suburbs are going to see hikes closer to 10%.
3: Good God.
4: Experts say the higher prices are being driven by growing energy demand from things like AI data centers and power plant closures, added strain on the grid. And unfortunately, a lot of experts don't think energy prices are going to calm down anytime soon. So get used to it. And for a lot of families, this is just one more monthly bill that's getting harder to keep up with. Good times.
3: Yeah.
4: Also, Pittsburgh leaders, they're trying to figure out what to do about all the teen takeovers and flash crowds downtown. But during this week's meeting, even officials admitted one big thing was missing. Actual teenagers. None of them at that meeting. The meeting brought together all kinds of leaders and educators.
1: That's what they want to do. They want to come to a meeting.
4: They want to go to meetings in the evening time. They're talking about a bunch of recent fights involving big groups of teens downtown and in East Liberty. One of the main points that people kept coming back to was that the city spends a lot of time telling teens where they can't hang out without really giving them places where they actually can hang out. So a lot of people say that Pittsburgh needs more activities for younger people instead of just relying on police crackdowns or punishment.
1: Look, you could hang out at a lot more places if people would just stop being dicks.
3: Yeah, if you stop destroying the place.
4: They wouldn't have to implement these chaperone policies and stuff. Others also pointed to social media, obviously, saying that it's helping organize meetups and sometimes make these conflicts even worse. So that is the latest, Wood.
1: What about the weekend forecast, Sammy?
5: Rain today with a high of 62, and tomorrow rain with a high of 57. And right now we're on our way to 59 degrees by 10 o'clock this morning here at 105.9 The X.
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3: We're doing it, buddy.
2: We're doing it.
3: Wouldn't be the first time Greg and I did it.
4: Oh, crap.
3: The Woody Show.
5: Well, we have two strong weeks in a row with the Friday Fail singing.
6: Yeah. So much pressure.
5: Yeah. And we have some brand new Friday Fail stories to get to. So I hope everybody is ready.
6: Mm-hmm. I'm ready.
5: Friday Fail's coming at you.

0: story.
1: All the people thought they had the perfect plan, the plan that could never go wrong, but then somewhere along the line, it went from being a great idea to one big stinking mega, uber, ultra.

0: guys, I tell you,
1: three weeks.
0: But I mean,
2: slam dunk.
0: I don't know, Junior. You're pretty quiet over there. What are you thinking?
3: I liked it.
0: Oh no,
3: it was solid. But I mean, the last couple of weeks, it was like the Angels were singing.
0: Shut your whore mouth.
1: We have hit our stride.
0: God, that was so good. Yeah, I know. God, Greg,
1: it was soothing. It was flawless.
2: Radio Hall of Fame.
0: Yeah. First fail story. This is from Florida. 24-year-old dude was at a red light. A motorcycle pulled up next to him. Biker starts revving his engine. The guy revs his engine, and they took off.
1: Yes.
0: And they raced.
1: Nice.
0: Hell yeah. Well, not too far up the road, watching all of this unfold, was a police officer.
3: Okay.
0: He clocked the guy with the bike doing 140 miles an hour. The car doing 124 mile an hour.
1: Jeez.
0: He wasn't able to catch the bike, but he did catch the car, pulled it over. The driver had no license, which not a great start. And when the cop asked him why he was going so fast, the driver said it's because... Why?
1: Peer pressure.
3: Poop. Mm. He has to go.
0: Has to go.
1: Peer pressure that he had to race the motorcycle guy.
0: First of all, peer.
1: He was dared.
2: Yeah, he had to go catch the motorcycle because he catch did the motorcycle. Something. Yeah.
3: Okay. Yeah, he wanted to see how fast he could go.
0: And Gina is the winner. He used the classic. No. He had to use the bathroom. No, now, the cop, this is when the cop pointed out that there were several gas stations that he passed at 124 miles an hour that...
3: Oh.
0: He could have just stopped that if he had to use the bathroom so bad.
3: I was going too fast. I didn't notice.
0: So he was arrested, charged with driving without a license, excessive speed, and racing, taken to fail jail, which I think in Florida, don't they have, they automatically take the license, right?
1: For doing 120? Yeah, maybe. I believe so.
3: 140?
1: I
3: know, but
0: there's something with if it's over 100 miles an hour.
3: Reckless driving.
0: Yeah, it's something automatically. It's all it's new law, newer law on the books there. Anyway,
1: driving over 100 in Florida is a criminal offense, often leading to immediate arrest, handcuffing, mandatory court.
0: Yeah,
1: and under recent laws, going 100 plus is a criminal misdemeanor, up to 30 days in jail.
0: Right.
3: God.
0: Here's one from Atlanta where this guy, he was chilling at the airport when all of a sudden he found himself surrounded by U.S. Customs agents.
1: Uh-oh.
0: They took him to the inspection station. They pulled the two suitcases that he had checked at the counter when he arrived. Inside, a bunch of vacuum-sealed bags filled with 42 pounds of weed.
3: Oh, damn. That's a lot of weed.
0: Dumbass.
2: Break me off.
0: You hear about these people. It's like, dude, they got weed where you're going.
2: Yeah.
0: Even if it's like smaller, more personal use amounts. But you, airport security, doesn't matter what your state is. And how they look at the marijuana thing, federal, still illegal.
3: Right.
0: Why are you risking this?
1: Dude, well,
2: so dumb.
1: I know why, because they probably saw the movie Blow, which inspired me so much that I could probably do that.
0: And then 42 pounds.
2: Yeah. I was just recently afraid because I was flying out of Miami and I was at an event where they gave me a bunch of the liquid IV stuff. You know, it's like powder. And they gave me like a trash bag full of it. And I go, dude, I'm going to get stopped at the airport and they're going to think this is cocaine. It was wrapped like a cocaine bag, like a kilo.
0: Well, they'll test it like they do in the movies. They'll put a little bit on their finger and then rub it on their gums.
1: Yep.
3: Yeah.
1: Cut open one of the pouches. Yeah.
0: And then give like a head nod to their to their partner.
2: Say, we're good.
0: Yeah. We're good. Needless to say, this guy didn't make his flight. He was arrested, charged with trafficking, taken to fail jail.
4: Fail.
0: Yep. Half-assed robbery in the news. This is from Missouri. Two broads were looking to get some money quick, so decided to rob a bar, and they thought it would be easy.
3: Oh.
0: The place they chose was a place called the Half-Ass Bar. They went in after hours. They broke into the safe. They stole one of these cash-to-coin exchange machines. They tried to break into the ATM that was there in the bar. Security cameras, of course, caught everything, including the car that they had rolled up in. And when the owner of the half-ass bar looked through the footage, he recognized one of the women. It was his own daughter.
2: Oh no.
3: I know a bar, guys.
1: What?
0: So the cops caught them, both chicks. They had some fentanyl and some meth on them as well. Oh, both sent off to fail jail. So much for that easy money.
1: What a fail. Ungrateful bitch.
0: Yeah, idiot. And this is one of my favorite stories of the week. It's from Mexico, where this guy had just committed a burglary, and as he was making his getaway, he tried to sneak through this metal fence, but he got his head caught in the railing.
3: Like a cat.
0: Yeah, so some people saw him trying to wiggle his head out, so they went over there, and they held him in the railing while they called the cops to come get him.
1: I love it.
0: He was like in head handcuffs.
2: Hell yeah.
3: Oh, that's so good.
0: The officers had to cut him out of there, like get him loose out of there.
1: God.
0: Yeah, get the other people out there to Cut it
3: just
0: out.
3: Just leave him.
0: Yeah. He was arrested, taken to fail jail.
3: Bye bye.
4: Fail. Yeah.
0: There you go. There's your Friday fail stories.
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0: 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It's Friday.
3: Oh, yeah, that's you already great. 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
0: It's a Friday going into a 3-day holiday weekend.
3: Yes. Mm-hmm.
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3: Hi.
0: We got the phones open, 833-412-WXDX, the most glorious Friday check-ins. Send those over. What you got going on this 3-day weekend? Tell us all about it. Friday check-ins, including your name and what part of town you're listening to the Woody Show and the X this morning. Send it over, 22987. Let's get another update from the Woody Show newsroom. We got dumbass Tyler to tell us what's popping with the Pittsburgh sports.
25: Well, the Pirates went into the Lou to try and take the series from the Cardinals, and they got things started with a homer. Kind of.
26: In the air to left, toward the corner, and...
27: Go.
26: That's a fat ball bounced over the wall. It's a home run! It's a home run! Lau's racing around, and it's a home run!
25: That ball actually bounced off the top of the fence and ended up being a little league homer for Lowe. That would also lead to a 6-2 win over the Redbirds and a series win for the Buccos. Next up is a trip up north of the border with the boys heading to Toronto to take on the Blue Jays. First pitch for tonight is at 7 with Bubba Chandler on the hill. Over at Acrisure, the Steelers wrapped up day 3 of OTAs, but in even better news, they announced the dates for training camp. The first one will be on July 28th, with the first open practice being the following day on the 29th. And from there, camp will run all the way until August 17th. On the ice, the Canadians went into Raleigh and laid a beatdown on the Hurricanes to steal a road win in Game 1 of the ECF. Game 2 of the series will be tomorrow night. Meanwhile, in the WCF, the Knights will attempt to take a 2-0 lead over the Avs in Game 2 tonight at 8 o'clock on ESPN. On the court, the Knicks blew out the Cavs in the Garden to take a 2-0 ECF lead. That series now heads to Cleveland for Game 3 tomorrow night. Over in the WCF, the Thunder head to San Antonio to try and get home court advantage back from the Spurs with Game 3 later tonight at 8:30 on NBC. In the ring, Penta will defend his Intercontinental Championship against Ethan Page at WWE's Saturday night's main event live from Fort Wayne, Indiana tomorrow. Then on Sunday, Darby Allin will face MJF in a hair versus title match, and the boys will go on a stadium stampede, all at AEW's Double or Nothing live from Queens in New York. And on the track, the boys in F1 hit the asphalt for the Canadian Grand Prix live from Montreal on Sunday. Also on Sunday, the boys in NASCAR head to North Carolina for the Coca-Cola 600 at Charlotte Motor Speedway. Off the track, there is some very sad news. Racing legend and current active driver Kyle Busch sadly passed away at the age of 41. While the cause of death is currently unknown, it is known that Busch was battling a severe illness in recent weeks and was hospitalized yesterday morning. Thoughts and prayers for his racing team, his parents, his brother Kurt, his wife, and his kids. Rest in peace, Kyle. I'm Tyler, and that's what's happening with Pittsburgh sports. For more, make sure you check out the super genius, Mark Madden, this afternoon starting at 2 p.m. here on 105.9 The X.
1: All right, what about the weekend forecast, Sammy?
2: Rain today with a high of 62, and tomorrow rain with a high of 57. And right now, we're on our way to 59 degrees by 10 o'clock this morning here at 105.9 The X.
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1: And we go right to Gina Grad, who's standing by with the trending news headlines.
2: Well, Seabass really, I'm sure he already knows, but he is going to be very excited because SpaceX just took a huge step from becoming a publicly traded company.
1: Oh, I know.
2: Which means regular people like us may eventually be able to buy shares of it on the stock market for the first time ever. And if it actually happens, it could end up being one of the biggest IPOs in history. So reports say the company could be worth somewhere around $1.5 trillion, mostly because of how successful Starlink is. And investors are also excited because Elon Musk recently moved all of his AI projects from X into SpaceX earlier this year. So the filing also showed SpaceX is pouring huge amounts of money right now into rockets, satellites, AI
1: infrastructure. They spend a ton of money.
2: Yeah, future trips to Mars.
1: You have to in order to, you know, do this stuff.
2: Yep. And the IPO, absolutely. The IPO would be a huge moment because SpaceX has stayed private for about 20 years. And if stocks take off, it could theoretically, like on paper, make Elon Musk the first trillionaire. And the House of Representatives just passed a bill that would punish public schools by taking away federal funding if they don't let parents know when students are, quote, socially transitioning at school. That's like changing their names or their pronouns or other gender related stuff. The bill says elementary and middle school kids would need parental consent before making those kinds of changes at school. And supporters say it's about making sure parents are fully involved in big decisions about their children. Republicans backing it say some schools have policies that allow students to change names or pronouns without telling their parents, and they see this as more of a parental rights issue. But Democrats are against it. They argue that it could put vulnerable students at risk by forcing schools to disclose this information to their parents. So now it moves to the Senate, and we'll see what happens next.
3: So if and when this happens, kids at schools are telling their teachers, like, I'm Bobby, and I want you to call me Brenda now?
2: Yes. Oh, my God, yes. But, okay. Oh, yeah. I have friends with kids.
1: I try to avoid talking with teachers and staff as much as possible.
3: Yeah.
1: I was trying to get into, like, you know, deep conversations with them.
3: Right. I saw this meme just the other day.
1: The administration.
3: Where it showed, like, you know, the previous days, and it was a teacher who got the student in trouble. This student did something wrong, and the parents are standing there with their arms folded looking at the kid, and the teacher's angry. And then you fast forward to today, and then there's the kid looking all smug, and the parents are looking pissed with their arms folded at the teacher.
2: Yeah, I have a friend.
3: The teacher is the enemy.
2: Yeah. I have a friend whose kid a few years ago, would wear a pin to school with the pronouns, and they would change. Today this is my pin.
4: Oh. Yeah,
2: now this is my pin.
4: And one of the problems with the teachers not being able to disclose to parents that the kid wants to be called this, but they don't want their parent to know, is when the teacher's around the parent, let's say it's a boy who wants to be called a she. Well, they have to call the kid she, but then talking to the parents has to be a he because they're trying to switch back and forth. It's a whole thing.
2: Can I just teach division, please? Can I just teach my class?
5: I know this is talked about a lot, but I would like to take just like a random survey with the audience. Is this like something that you deal with in your day-to-day life, like if people could text in?
1: Yeah,
5: because I know it's talked about a lot, but is this something that you deal with a lot?
1: Well, if you work in a school, I'd be interested to see like how many of these conversations are you really having?
5: Mm-hmm. Yeah,
1: that's number one. But to me, it's a bigger question about, you know, we always want to hold, and you see more and more stories about holding parents responsible, and you go, well, you should have known what was going on with your own kid.
5: Yes. Yeah. Mm-hmm.
1: But like, if you have laws that are in place that keep parents knowing what's going on with their kid,
3: I'm knowing.
1: Yeah. Then, like, what do you, like, which way do you want it?
2: Yeah,
1: do you want people knowing everything?
2: Yeah.
1: You know, or do you not want them knowing everything?
2: And I used to feel
1: to the point you're going to hold them accountable for when something does does go wrong, and you go, well, how do you not know what was happening? Well, I don't know if they were struggling with identity or struggling with these other things that might have contributed to some kind of like depression or anxiety
2: but then
1: went off the rails with whatever.
3: With
1: they were getting bullied because they were going through this stuff. Like, that's what I would want to know as a parent.
2: Totally. That makes sense.
1: And I don't really care personally. I don't really care if my son or my daughter, how they want to identify, whatever. I don't care.
2: Yeah.
1: I would want to know if there was something going on because it could lead to a struggle because of that,
2: that you were never told about.
1: Correct.
2: I used to come down on the side of like, let them do it. It's school. They want to express themselves, you know, get out of their way. And now, like, I'm just so old and jaded. I'm like, can you just go to school?
1: Here's a text. My second year teaching at a middle school, I had 12 kids come out and say that they have their preferred pronouns and how they want to be identified.
2: That's
1: second year, 12
2: months. That's a lot of kids.
1: That's a pretty big number. It's way bigger number than I would have thought.
2: Yeah.
6: I have a friend, her son, he changed his name.
2: Yeah.
6: I don't know if he changed his pronouns, but he changed his whole name.
2: Yeah.
6: So like one day you're just a whole different person.
5: Yeah. Now, I was outside this restaurant and there was a group of mothers that were like in a circle and they were talking and they said, about this subject and they said, yeah, it almost seems like if they're not part of this group, then they're the outsider. You know? Mm-hmm. You know, like if they don't have.
1: Yeah, because you're kids.
5: Yeah, you're a kid.
1: Right. You know?
3: It's very.
1: You want to be accepted. Yeah. So whatever that means, this particular day, this particular time.
5: If I'm not doing the pronoun thing, then I'm an outsider.
2: Well, yeah, it's gone from a safe place to do it to a trend.
1: There was a moment. This is like when that whole thing first really kind of kicked in the high gear. Mm-hmm. That they wanted everybody in our email signature. Remember?
6: Oh, yes. Yeah.
1: At the company to have it in our email signature.
3: Yeah.
1: For our company emails. And I've never set up the company email signature to begin with.
5: Yeah.
1: Ever.
5: We get emails about it all the time.
1: It's so dumb. We got to put it in there. Put this in there. Put that in. Like, dude, it's just an email correspondence.
3: It's now a paragraph.
2: Oh, it's 20 lines.
1: Yeah.
3: Actual paragraph.
1: But we were supposed to include our preferred pronouns. Mm. It's like, I'm not doing that.
5: No one's reading these emails.
6: I see that on the
1: Let's just do guess who's gas and call it a day.
2: Move on.
1: Yeah.
2: That's what's going on, Woody.
1: All right. More Woody shows next. Hang on.
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0: Two things quickly. I know it came up here briefly. Have you heard of ball maxing? I'm asking the audience. Ball maxing?
1: Ball maxing, no.
0: Ball maxing.
1: I have heard of look maxing.
2: Yeah, look max.
0: Where people are going to... Well, you were talking about... Maxing. You were talking about how people are taking
1: the hammers to the face for looks maxing. Yep. Yeah.
0: Right.
1: Yeah.
0: This is ball maxing.
1: Okay.
0: And it's to enhance your bag.
1: Oh,
0: so dudes
1: rip.
0: Are taking this bigger is better approach and getting saline or these other injections into their balls.
1: This I have heard of.
0: To make them ball maxing.
1: Yeah, yeah, I didn't know it had that name, though.
0: Yeah.
3: Who's this for?
0: It says, managed to grow their gonads the size of grapefruits.
2: Oh, my God.
3: Nobody wants
0: guys who
3: this.
0: End up sporting these Mongo nads say the increased size makes them feel more masculine and confident, and even say women in their lives prefer bigger ball men.
3: No.
0: Like big balls?
3: No.
0: Like a big set of balls? Not in theory, like, oh man, this guy's got balls of steel. But
2: not a metaphor.
0: Like, I mean, physically be like big balls?
4: Grapefruit, no, but I will say it is more masculine, so it's like manlier, you know?
3: I don't know. I dated somebody with big balls, and I wasn't a fan.
0: Well,
3: I wish they were more compact.
0: Well, see, here's the thing. The guys you see, like, sometimes you're like, oh, man, that bag is so small.
2: Right.
0: Like in a porno or whatever. It's because the hog is so big.
1: Yeah.
0: So it's probably an average-sized bag, but, like, you look in proportion to it, it almost looks like the bag is as wide as the shaft. You go, damn.
2: Right.
0: Now, that's the offset. You're like, wow, you got this monster shaft. Cool. I'll have small-looking balls. But I think otherwise, I think if you have average penis, I would rather have giant balls.
4: Yeah.
2: I don't know.
3: No.
2: I think if
0: you're stuck with average penis.
3: But you look like a Great Dane. Like just swinging.
2: I think it works both ways. Like you said, massive hog makes that look smaller.
0: Right.
2: Small hog with big balls makes the hog look even smaller.
3: Exactly.
0: Right. No, but
2: exactly. It goes in that direction as well.
0: I'm so bad at explaining my position. If you have an average size, if you have an average size wiener,
3: right,
0: and you're stuck with that, right? You don't want an average size wiener, and then if it's already average, so we're not talking like what do they say, average five like
3: five. Yeah. Say five and three quarters,
0: let's say five just to make
2: just
0: the math easy.
2: Five.
0: Five, that's not great, but in order to make five look big, your balls got to be super tiny. So now you have average wiener and super tiny balls.
4: Yeah.
0: No, man, I'd rather have bigger balls.
4: Yep, because they're all shriveled up and ew.
0: Yeah. I'd rather have something going for me than small balls and average wiener.
3: But besides Morgan, nobody wants big balls.
4: Right, that's not something that's going for you. I don't want them that big, but yes, you want them, I don't know, be a man.
2: Well, in a perfect world, Gina wants no balls.
3: No balls. Well, for me personally.
2: For you.
3: Yeah.
0: Why?
3: Because I have severe penis envy. I would love to have one, but I do not want balls.
0: Oh, yeah. I thought you meant like you want a guy with no balls.
3: No, but like if I was gonna like have not if I was gonna have a sex change. If I woke up and I was a dude,
0: you were a dude,
3: I'd be like,
0: for a day or whatever.
3: I'd swing it around. I would have so much fun with it, but I don't want balls.
0: Because what if you woke up and but you're assuming you wake up and you have a giant penis. Like what if you wake up and you have an average penis?
3: That's fine.
0: Yeah,
3: it'd be so fun. Oh,
0: I don't know
3: God.
0: How much swinging around.
2: Yeah,
3: I would just do a little like one of those beanie whirly birds.
0: Yeah, see, with an average, I'm not sure that's.
3: But it would be fun to have. I just don't want anything sticking to my leg.
1: Do you ever see the nads that are like way high on the shaft for some reason? So then there's shaft behind.
0: Yeah, because I think it's because the penis is so big, and then when it gets engorged, it starts dragging the balls with it.
1: Yeah, like, it's weird.
0: Like, oh, come on,
2: oh, okay, yeah, I think I know what you mean.
0: Like, the penis grows so, like there because it's attached to a certain point, right? But then when it grows, it's like dragging the balls up.
1: Oh,
0: and
1: there's like shaft behind it.
2: Instead of being under, it's kind of like next to it.
1: So
2: it's like side by side.
3: That's got to be
0: like an offset teeter totter.
3: Yeah, kink porn.
2: No.
4: Yeah, where are you seeing these menace?
3: where are you looking these up?
1: I mean, just look around.
2: He's a porn.
0: Yeah, guys.
2: Look around at dudes with erections.
0: Yeah. Yeah, guys, just look around.
2: They're everywhere.
1: Well, if you lived in San Francisco most of your life, you're going to see naked men constantly just walking around.
0: Is that why you're so obsessed with wieners?
1: No.
0: You're a product of your environment?
1: Yeah, maybe. I don't know. I mean, Greg, you can agree, right? We lived in the same city.
0: All right, so anyway, this ball maxing thing.
2: I saw naked people walking around.
1: The guy with the walking stick?
0: You guys, Sammy's got her sign up.
4: Yep.
0: All right, so just to wrap this up, any procedure like this comes with a risk of various side effects. These risks include, but are not limited to, the possibilities of infection, abscesses, blood flow issues, effects on testicular function, sepsis, tissue death. Oh,
2: worth it.
4: Boy.
0: But isn't having super nuts worth it?
2: Worth
0: super
2: the rest.
4: Max nuts.
0: Yeah, what, max balls.
4: Nuts
0: wouldn't that
4: maxing.
0: Be?
2: Ball maxing?
0: Yeah. All right, more Woody Shows next.
5: The Woody Show. We'll be right back.
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1: And it is Friday.
3: Yeah.
1: Going into a holiday weekend. 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You got to have something exciting. It's 3 days. What are you going to do with yourself?
3: That in itself.
1: You can also call in 833-412-WXDX. We're with you till 10. Travis takes over at 10. He'll have a commercial-free hour of X music to get that next little chunk of the day underway. The Super Genius Mark Madden this afternoon. Although, is Mark even in today? That's a good question going into a three-day weekend. Or did he go up to the lake? He's been spending more time. I think he's like dipping a toe into retirement.
4: I don't blame him.
3: And taste. You know,
1: yeah, he loves going. That's his happy place, man.
4: Do going you, up to baby.
1: The lake. Yeah. If Mark's not here this afternoon, I'm not sure. Maybe he will be. Somebody else will be talking Pittsburgh sports this afternoon for you to get this last little part of the day and into the weekend here on The X. Another update from the Woody Show newsroom. See what Greg Gorey's got for us. Happening at the Pittsburgh News Desk.
3: Well, as we all know by now, Aaron Rodgers has confirmed that this upcoming season with the Steelers is officially going to be his last ride in his NFL career. He's 42, admits that he originally thought that his time in Pittsburgh was over after Mike Tomlin stepped down after last season's playoff collapse. But things changed once the Steelers hired Mike McCarthy. So, you know, a reunion with his Green Bay coach where he won a Super Bowl. And people seem split around here between excitement and exhaustion, a lot like you would.
4: Yeah, exactly.
3: He knows. This whole entire thing.
1: Yeah, and Mark's been saying the same thing too. It's too much drama. There's always it's always drama.
3: Yeah. It gets tiring.
4: Just play.
3: It's real tiring.
1: Yeah.
3: Also, one of the sweetest Pittsburgh area traditions is getting a pretty big upgrade this summer. That would be Sarah's Candies. They announced that they're opening a brand new factory store in Cannonsburg on June 1st. So that'll give us another way to spend way too much money on peanut butter meltaways and chocolate-covered pretzels for Gina.
4: Yes.
3: Then starting on July 6th, this is cool. Visitors are going to be able to take a guided tour inside the actual production facility and watch how the candy gets made.
4: I do love stuff like that.
3: So that rules.
4: If you haven't done it, definitely do it.
1: So, I just love the stingy portions of ice cream. Oh, wait. You mean the giant portions of ice cream that you get?
3: Love it.
1: Yep. Hell yeah.
3: A lot of us know that Sarah's from school fundraisers, Easter baskets, and Christmas gifts. So the idea of turning the factory into a more of a full-blown visitor destination actually kind of feels overdue.
1: Yeah, I mean, the only thing, like, I get the bucket of the dark chocolate mini pretzels.
4: Hell yeah.
1: And as Greg would say, it's $1 billion. Yeah. Like, they're chocolate-covered pretzels.
3: Yeah.
1: But pretzels are cheap. The bucket's cheap. Yeah. Like, what is so expensive?
4: What are we doing?
3: Good question. This is going on, Wood.
1: What about the Pittsburgh forecast, Sammy?
5: Rain today with a high of 62, and tomorrow rain with a high of 57. And right now, we're on our way to 59 degrees by 10 o'clock this morning here at 105.9 The X.
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4: Now I feel like an idiot.
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5: 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So we have some BS cooking myths. So, you know, people, we talked to one guy at our event, and this guy, man, he's in the wrong line of business. He makes his own sushi. He was showing us pictures of his.
7: It looked like a restaurant when he first showed it
8: literally
7: to me. I was like, oh, what restaurant is that?
5: Yeah. I'm like, dude, what are you doing for
8: it
5: a living?
8: Amazing.
5: Yeah. So anyway, so.
8: Tiny little kitchen.
9: I kind of love that.
5: And we hear it from a lot of people. I mean, Greg's always talking about things that he's making.
9: Mm-hmm. Yeah.
5: A lot of people like this. So these are some things that are out there that people do that maybe you shouldn't be doing, but we'll get an expert's opinion.
9: Yeah, let's talk about it.
5: Let's talk about these omelets, though.
9: Yeah, these omelets are incredible.
5: So, Greg, what do you think? You're the best at describing.
9: I mean, the thing that I think is an overused phrase in describing food is melts in your mouth.
5: Mm-hmm.
9: But these truly melt in your mouth.
5: They're really good.
9: Melt in your mouth omelet, perfect texture, smooth, silky, not chewy by any means.
8: No.
9: And then what I love about the hollandaise sauce is that it's indescribable. I don't know if there's, I know there's lemon.
5: Yeah.
9: But there's some flavor in there that I love a food that I don't know what I'm eating, but I know I love it. I think it might have been the hint of lemon.
5: Or the hot sauce. Like the hot sauce.
9: Maybe the hot sauce.
5: Definitely made a difference.
10: The hot sauce is definitely like, you know, some people use hot sauce, some people use Tabasco. It depends on who your chef was that taught you how to make the hollandaise.
8: But it's not overwhelming. It's just perfect.
10: Yeah, you gotta balance everything out.
9: And then when you put chives on anything, it makes it beautiful.
10: Mm. Yeah, this is textbook omelette du fromage.
5: Cheese
10: omelet.
5: What is it?
10: Cheese
5: omelet.
10: What?
5: Oh, okay.
10: Cheese omelet, baby.
5: See, what? Okay, there's a question for some of you chefs. I'll go to a place, I'll look at the menu, and go, I don't know what any of this crap is. And then you ask, and they go, oh, well, that's a steak, and there's some green beef.
8: Pomfret.
5: Haricot verts.
8: That's green beef.
10: Whatever.
5: What is it?
10: Haricot vert.
5: Is that how you say it?
10: Yeah.
7: Yeah.
5: Haricot
10: verts. Some people, Kurt verts.
5: Cocoa verts.
8: What are Ors de viewers?
10: Ors de viewers.
7: Why so fancy, though?
5: Pomfret. Yeah, like, why do you make it so that the average person can't read it?
10: Well, you know, for me personally,
5: I know what it is.
10: I know a lot of people do I think the standard for fine dining is, you know, French, like classical French. You know what I mean? So, unfortunately, a lot of people don't speak French. Like, my lick back is I put Swahili on my menus from time to time. So, whenever we have diners that are from the mountains of Caucasus... They can struggle through the Swahili the same way we struggle through the French. You know what I mean?
5: The mountains of Caucasus. It reminds me of that clip with...
7: I think I've seen that movie.
5: No. Comedian, crazy little guy. Yeah. Oh, man, what's his name?
9: Crazy little guy.
5: No, he was on with Shannon Sharp. Talked smack about everybody, made all these predictions.
7: Are you talking about Cat Williams?
5: Cat Williams.
8: That's the crazy little guy?
10: Yeah. Yes, he is a crazy...
5: He is.
10: Shout out to Cat. He is a crazy man. He is a tiny man.
5: He is.
10: He is a powerful man.
5: But remember that the movie, he's behind bars, and the woman brings the babies
8: there. Oh, the babies
5: there. Yeah, that's a white baby from the mountains of Caucasus.
10: The mountains of Caucasus, indeed. Yes, indeed.
5: That baby's got a 750 credit score sitting here as a toddler.
10: Yeah, man. So,
5: I could knock him with the name Cat Williams.
10: That's my look. Yeah, so that's why I do the Swahili from time to time. We'll put Swahili on the menu. We'll put things like that. It's easy for black and brown people to pronounce it, but not so easy for the
5: and that's how you like it, right? Because, you know,
10: I won't necessarily say that, but it's like from time to time, I will try to get my lick back. Like this, this industry is dominated by classical European and French, and you know.
5: All right, so these are some cooking myths. What is a common cooking rule that everyone follows? But is it complete BS?
10: Man.
5: We'll see what Chef Swoop says here, because they talk to chefs.
10: Yeah.
5: And we'll
10: see. Let's hear it.
5: Oil in pasta water, Greg, you were bringing this one up.
9: Very contentious.
5: Oil in pasta water doesn't keep the pasta from sticking.
10: It does not.
9: I don't know why anybody would do that.
10: It's just like, you got to look at it like this. All right, so if you're a kid, right, and you're in the kitchen with your grandma, and your grandma has these old wives' tales that she's just adhered to because it's just like, muscle memory from
9: old timing.
10: She might not necessarily know why she's putting a splash of olive oil in the water. You know what I'm saying? But if it just completes her cipher in the kitchen and makes her feel good, then she's doing it. And if you're a kid and you see your grandma do it, you're not going to question it. You're just going to do it. Yeah, you know what I'm saying?
5: Yeah.
10: It's just like subconsciously, these are the types of this is the way that these myths come to fruition. You know what I'm saying?
5: What about this one? Searing meat to seal in the juice is a total myth. Searing is great, just not for that reason.
10: I would say searing is great to build, like Maillard or like a crust on the outside of a protein or anything rather, but I don't think it's necessarily sealing in moisture. You know what I'm saying? Like that has to do more with
5: the steak when it's resting. It still will. Yeah. You know what I mean?
10: Yeah.
5: It's like, still get those, the puddle of the juice.
10: Yeah. It's steak and just the quality characteristic is just ultimately how long you cook a piece of meat or anything to maintain the moisture quality.
8: Okay. Like, so sear or reverse sear, or does it matter?
10: Oh, I mean, it just depends on, for me,
5: what's a reverse sear?
8: Doing it afterwards.
10: Yeah, so ribeyes, like bones, like tomahawks, I'll reverse sear. I'll start those in the oven, and then I'll pull them and sear them to just get a good sear on the outside, because I'm starting them in a hot oven and then dropping the temperature, letting them cook to their degree of doneness.
8: Pulling
10: them
8: soft.
10: And then searing them.
7: We should try that right now.
5: What about like thawing it in the sink?
7: Yeah, when you're de-thawing it, how long do you
5: leave it out?
7: Let's just say
5: you were going to try to make some chicken for somebody you were hoping to be your girlfriend at some point.
7: Yeah, yeah.
5: And you left it in the sink overnight.
10: Okay.
5: To thaw. Is that a good idea?
10: Yeah, so this is from frozen. So like, all right, let's say for example,
5: do we have the process here right? Like you just leave it in the
10: Yeah, that's right. Yeah, all right. So I'm picking up what you're putting down. All right. Yeah. You got a chick coming over. It's Saturday, right? Yeah, so it's Friday.
5: Slam.
10: Yeah, you pull it out. You pull it out of the freezer. You throw it in in the evening? You know what I mean? Like before you go to bed? Like,
8: yeah, exactly. Yeah.
10: All right, for sure.
5: And you leave it there even when you go to work the next day.
10: Oh, yeah. Nah, you're wilding for respect. All right, overnight. So we're going to get at least what? Let's say you got 8 hours of sleep. It's going to slowly thaw in the sink because your sink, I'm assuming, is like stainless steel. Mm-hmm. So it's going to hold the cold. You know what I mean? Put it in the fridge when you wake up, bro. Don't just leave it.
7: But 8 hours.
10: Most people already have a built up gut from eating like animal proteins regardless. So it's like the chances of you getting sick from that, you're pretty frail if you get sick from leaving chicken out, even if you were to go to work and come back.
8: Really?
10: Like your immune system is like so weak. Like you should just go like lick a doorknob or something. Like step it up. But I would say that put it in the fridge, but you'll be fine. You know what I'm saying? As long as you touch it and it's still cold to touch, you're good.
3: You're okay. Oh. Yeah. The way I grew up with it is my mom said, anything over 12 is bad, but under 12 is fine.
5: Hours?
3: Hours.
10: How many siblings did you grow up with?
3: Five.
10: Your mom was overworked, fam. 12 hours. 12 hours is pushing it to the edge.
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1: 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Send those over. What you got going on this 3-day weekend? 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Send it over, 22987. Let's get another update from the Woody Show newsroom. We got dumbass Tyler to tell us what's popping with the Pittsburgh sports.
3: Well, the Pirates went into the Lou to try and take the series from the Cardinals, and they got things started with a homer, kind of.
4: In the air to left, toward the corner, and that's a fat ball bounced over the wall. It's a home run. It's a home run. Lau's racing around.
3: That ball actually bounced off the top of the fence and ended up being a Little League homer for Lowe. That would also lead to a 6-2 win over the Redbirds and a series win for the Buccos. Next up is a trip up north of the border with the boys heading to Toronto to take on the Blue Jays. First pitch for tonight is at 7 with Bubba Chandler on the hill. Over at Acrisure, the Steelers wrapped up day 3 of OTAs, but in even better news, they announced the dates for training camp. The first one will be on July 28th, with the first open practice being the following day on the 29th. And from there, camp will run all the way until August 17th. On the ice, the Canadiens went into Raleigh and laid a beatdown on the Hurricanes to steal a road win in Game 1 of the ECF. Game 2 of the series will be tomorrow night. Meanwhile, in the WCF, the Knights will attempt to take a 2-0 lead over the Avs in Game 2 tonight at 8 o'clock on ESPN. On the court, the Knicks blew out the Cavs in the Garden to take a 2-0 ECF lead. That series now heads to Cleveland for Game 3 tomorrow night. Over in the WCF, the Thunder head to San Antonio to try and get home court advantage back from the Spurs with Game 3 later tonight at 8:30 on NBC. In the ring, Penta will defend his Intercontinental Championship against Ethan Page at WWE's Saturday night's main event live from Fort Wayne, Indiana tomorrow. Then on Sunday, Darby Allin will face MJF in a hair versus title match, and the boys will go on a stadium stampede, all at AEW's Double or Nothing live from Queens in New York. And on the track, the boys in F1 hit the asphalt for the Canadian Grand Prix live from Montreal on Sunday. Also on Sunday, the boys in NASCAR head to North Carolina for the Coca-Cola 600 at Charlotte Motor Speedway. Off the track, there is some very sad news. Racing legend and current active driver Kyle Busch sadly passed away at the age of 41. While the cause of death is currently unknown, it is known that Busch was battling a severe illness in recent weeks and was hospitalized yesterday morning. Thoughts and prayers for his racing team, his parents, his brother Kurt, his wife, and his kids. Rest in peace, Kyle. I'm Tyler, and that's what's happening with Pittsburgh sports. For more, make sure you check out the super genius, Mark Madden, this afternoon starting at 2 p.m. here on 105.9 The X.
1: All right, what about the weekend forecast, Sammy?
2: Rain today with a high of 62, and tomorrow rain with a high of 57. And right now, we're on our way to 59 degrees by 10 o'clock this morning here at 105.9 The X.
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0: Speaking of masks, we decided that we're not asking Medicine Sammy if the drunk's going to know anymore, right?
1: Yeah, they're already, their brains are already scrambling.
0: Okay, I remember we made some kind of change. I couldn't remember. I thought that was it. I just wanted to double check.
1: And they always just say yes or no, and it doesn't really add anything.
0: So remind everybody else how the game works.
1: I ask a drunk person very easy trivia questions, and you play the DUIQ. You don't answer those questions. You guess whether the drunk person answers them correctly. And if you do so twice out of three times, you win.
0: All right, that's how we play. We go and we get our contestant. Let's say hi to Carlos. What's up, Carlos?
2: Hey.
0: There's Carlos is going to be our contestant. Now, again, you just have to guess whether the drunk person is going to know this two out of three times in order to win the prize. But before we get to those questions that count toward that prize, we're going to see just how with it or not with it this drunk person is. And who is this, Seabass?
1: This is our friend. What's his face? You got it over there?
0: What's his face? Is it Brian?
1: There you go. Yeah, Brian. He is drunk, but oh, he wants to do a lot more than just that.
0: All right.
3: Brian, what are you drinking this evening?
4: I just had myself a beer.
0: A beer.
3: How many beers would you say you've had, Brian?
4: Well, I don't want to lie, but I had myself around 4 or 3 beers.
3: Brian, I feel like maybe if you had anything besides beer, like any drugs?
4: Drugs? Hell yeah, man. We smoking weed out here. We using drugs constantly, man. Let us know. What's up? Ecstasy, everything.
3: Well, that sounds like fun.
4: Yes, it does. McDonald's and some weed and some drink and a little bit of Molly walking around.
5: Hell yeah.
0: All right.
5: That's a party, like man.
6: That sounds like something else.
4: We're using drugs constantly, man.
0: All right, man.
1: You know what that is, Greg? That's cool.
7: That's pretty cool.
0: That is cool.
8: I would like to be like Brian someday.
0: Yeah, that's right.
4: And a little bit of Molly walking around.
0: That's right.
1: Okay.
0: That's right. All right, so that's Brian.
1: There you go.
0: Now you're just trying to guess if he'll answer these questions correctly. Carlos, 2 times out of 3, you'll be the winner. Question number 1 for the DUIQ.
3: In a BLT sandwich, what are the B, L, and the T?
0: Oh, God, that's...
5: Okay, starting strong.
0: Yes for Menace and Sammy. I'll go with my rule no for Brian.
5: Wow.
7: That sounds...
0: I want to say triple yes.
8: Good. Yes to the room and yes to Brian. I'm triple yes.
0: Oh, you're triple yesing?
5: I'm feeling optimistic. Yeah. Let's say trips yes.
8: Triple yes.
1: You're an insane person.
0: Carlos, what do you think? Yes or no?
2: I'm going to go no.
0: No. Won't get it. Question number 1, DUIQ. We'll start with the two sober people in the room, Menace and Sammy.
3: In a BLT sandwich, what are the B, L, and the T?
0: Menace.
6: Bacon, lettuce, tomato.
0: Sammy.
5: Bacon, lettuce, tomato.
0: Bacon, lettuce, tomato. That is the correct answer. All right, mm-hmm. So these two know. Does Brian know? Question number 1.
3: In a BLT sandwich, what are the B, L, and the T?
4: I used to work at Subway. It's bacon, lettuce, and tomato.
5: Oh,
4: and the funniest story ever was two guys walk into the store and bring dollar bills, and they all want the same cookie, and there's only one cookie. And the first dollar wins the cookie.
3: That's a great story.
4: Yeah, it's the best, man.
0: He tells a story like Hammer and Hank does.
5: Yeah, totally.
0: I got the cookie.
1: I used to work at Subway. I have the funniest story ever.
6: Yeah.
0: That is the funniest story ever.
5: You got it, buddy.
0: Yeah, it's pretty hard at the top.
6: Not a big fan of BLTs.
0: Really? I love a good BLT.
8: Oh, yeah.
6: I don't like the tomato.
5: Oh,
6: tomatoes just or the water.
5: Lettuce. Yeah, or the lettuce.
6: Lettuce. There's just water and bacon, pretty much.
1: Well, Chef's group is correct. Menace is a child.
8: Yeah, he is.
1: And we've because he's come out with this angle before, we think that because he only eats or only has been exposed to fast food tomatoes, which are not the best, that's why he says they just taste like water.
0: He doesn't like vegetables. He doesn't like vegetables at all, though.
6: I have... had cuisine from around the world.
1: Cuisine.
0: All right, remind me. Carlos said no, right?
8: He said no, so he got it wrong.
0: Yeah, sorry, man. But look, that's why we have 3 questions. You got to get these next 2 right in order to win this DUIQ. Question number 2.
3: What is the name for a flying rock object that might one day strike the Earth from space?
0: Okay.
8: Mm-hmm.
0: All right.
3: What is the name for a flying rock object that might one day strike the Earth from space?
1: And Menace, by the way, the Zach Galifianakis gardening show on Netflix, they do a whole episode about tomatoes. And
6: oh, really?
1: And they say, oh my God, they're so good.
8: Yeah, they're sweet. Yeah. They're like candy. They're delicious.
0: I wouldn't say they're like candy.
8: Oh, yeah. Mm-hmm.
5: It's my favorite smell, a ripe tomato.
8: You're getting the wrong tomatoes then.
0: Mm. Okay.
5: Now, this one could go a few ways.
7: I don't want to triple yes it again.
5: No way.
0: I'm definitely saying no for Brian. I'm saying no for Brian, although he did work at a Subway, so
6: he might have.
0: Sure, he's got a lot of funny stories about all these things. yes, I'll say no for Brian.
1: I used to work at NASA.
0: Yes for Sammy. Yes for Menace.
5: I'm going to do something, and I have my reasons. I'm going to say no for Brian, no for Sammy, yes for Menace.
0: Okay.
3: I think I know what that reason might be.
0: All right. Well, we'll find out. Greg?
8: Yes to the room, no to Brian.
0: All right. What do you think, Carlos? Is he going to get it right or wrong?
2: I think he's not going to know it.
0: He will not know it. So no here for question number two.
3: What is the name for a flying rock object that might one day strike the Earth from space?
0: Sammy.
5: Asteroid.
0: Asteroid. Menace.
6: I also put down asteroid.
0: Asteroid
3: is a correct. Correct answer. Meteoroid also could be.
5: Okay. Yeah. Like
0: a meteor.
5: You could
0: have,
5: I was going to say.
0: Why? Because like, what was your.
5: I was thinking she was going to say meteor.
0: Oh.
5: Like, that would very similar.
6: Yeah, but that, it's that, like smaller.
0: That would be the same.
3: No, meteoroid's smaller, correct. Could also technically be comet, even though comets, they have.
0: But what I'm saying is, like, if she would have said meteor or asteroid, either one would have worked.
8: Yeah, because a meteor. Yeah. Come
3: the meteor
8: Earth.
3: Is the process of it coming through the atmosphere, correct? So it may one day, in fact, it probably will hit the Earth. Yes.
6: Very small.
0: Okay.
3: Meteorite would be the only incorrect answer. Right. That's already on the ground.
5: So both-
0: question number two, DUIQ.
3: What is the name for a flying rock object that might one day strike the Earth from space?
4: That was called a meteoroid.
3: Are you scared of the meteoroids?
4: Hell no, bro. Bring them on. We're ready for the Big Bang Theory.
3: Big Bang Theory.
6: All right, so I don't think that's how the Big Bang Theory works.
3: They wouldn't give you that in Jeopardy now.
5: Is it a meteoroid?
3: That's not a thing.
8: Meteoroid.
5: Meteoroid.
0: All right. Well, you live to see another question, Carlos. That's question number three. Do or die.
4: Meteoroids
3: are actually, that is a thing.
0: It is?
3: Really? It is the size of a grain of dust to about 1 meter wide.
5: Okay.
3: Fragments from comets or asteroids. Comets, I should say.
0: By the way, I had no idea that there was a difference between, you know, when it's going through the atmosphere and then one that's reached the ground. I didn't know there was
8: then
0: a
8: meteorite.
0: I did not know
5: those. We all learned something.
8: Serious money.
0: Yeah. I thought it was either just it's a meteor.
8: That's so when I hear about meteors hitting a house, I think lucky, because you could sell that.
5: Yeah.
0: Lucky?
8: Yeah, you get a new roof, right?
0: See, that's my kind of thinking. Greg usually goes, yes, because it's so easy.
8: Well, like, no, replace your roof. It's a pain in the ass to deal with insurance and go through all that. But then you
0: I've
8: can
0: had
8: sell
0: my
8: the
0: silver lining theory forever about like, oh, well, you get in a car accident. Well, good. You get a new car. Look, or something happens. Oh, good. You get a new house. You don't have to worry about remodeling
8: there
0: now.
8: There are exceptions to every rule.
0: Yeah. And now he's like,
8: exception.
0: Well, if you get your house hit by a meteor.
8: Yeah, but if you crash your car, you can't sell the debris for a ton of money. But in a meteorite situation, sure.
0: I see. All right. Question number three, DUIQ.
3: The restaurant IHOP is short for what longer phrase?
0: All right.
8: Wow.
0: I want to say, I tell you, this Brian guy is better than I thought.
8: Yeah. I'm going to triple yes.
0: I was thinking the same.
5: Yeah. Same.
0: Triple. We're going all three triple yes.
8: Has that ever happened?
0: Very rare. Mm-hmm. Much like, you know.
8: Meteorites.
0: Meteorites.
8: Or roids, whatever.
0: So I'm going to lock in triple yes. What do you think here, Carlos? Make or break?
2: Man, I'm going to have to go with the room and go yes.
0: Yes. Don't question number three, DUIQ.
3: The restaurant IHOP is short for what longer phrase?
0: Sammy.
5: International House of Pancakes.
0: Menace.
6: International House of Pancakes.
3: Oh, wow.
0: Pancake maker.
6: One touch pancake maker.
0: That was his dream. That was his dream at one point.
6: Yeah.
0: All right, question number three. Now, if he does get this one, Carlos will be the winner. I'm on the edge of my seat because
8: come on, Brian.
0: You would think it's so easy, but let's see. Question number three, DUIQ.
3: The restaurant IHOP is short for what longer phrase?
4: IHOP Pancakes Factory.
3: Do you eat there often?
0: No.
4: Denny's. Pumpkin pancakes with sunny side eggs.
0: Oh.
8: No. My God.
5: It's true. Oh, Pancake Factory.
6: Yeah, factory with a P.
0: Touch pancake.
6: One touch pan.
0: Factory.
6: Pancake maker.
0: Well, Carlos, it doesn't work out this way.
8: We don't even know how to handle this situation.
3: RIP dog.
2: Yeah. Man.
0: We appreciate you listening to The Woody Show. Thank you for calling in. Have yourself a great weekend. And look, it can only get better from here. There's silver lining.
6: Yeah.
2: Yep.
0: Yeah,
8: and another silver lining.
2: Have a good weekend, guys.
0: All right, thank you, Carlos. Here's Carlos, everybody.
8: Another silver lining. He's only like one of
9: two people who've ever lost.
10: kind of rare.
4: Yeah. We're using drugs constantly, man.
0: You know what I mean, man?
6: Yep.
0: All right. Well, that's how you play the DUIQ. We'll take a quick break. We got some more Woody Show for you next. Hang on.
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0: Yo, it's Mark Madden. Coming up today on my show, we'll talk more about Steelers OTAs. Of course we will. Now it's back to the Woody Show on 105.9.
1: All right, well, Chef Swoop is putting the final touches on the final omelets. It's been a dream of ours to have an omelet station.
2: It is a dream.
1: Yes. You know, we can't yet be at the point where we can have a full-time omelet station where it's just, you know, set up all the time. But
2: lucky for us, though.
1: Yeah.
2: I think I'd be 600, maybe 700 pounds.
1: Yeah, but I was I was happy to be able to make that dream come true.
3: Thank
1: like,
3: you.
1: Yeah, I mean, I'm just saying, like, it was a sense of accomplishment. Like, Menace getting his KitchenAid mixer.
3: Yeah.
1: So Swoop, that was that's what Menace wanted. Like, more than anything, he thought that was like kind of a sign that you made it. When he had like one of those KitchenAid stand mixers.
2: You don't necessarily use it.
3: You don't use it.
4: It's aesthetically pleasing.
1: On display. You see it for show.
4: People see it and they're like, He must arrived. Be up to something.
2: Yeah. It's like a kitchen sculpture.
4: He must make sourdough.
1: Well, Chef Swoop, I'm glad that things are going okay for you.
2: Yeah,
1: like in, you know, your personal life seems to be turned around.
2: Yeah.
1: You've done a 180 since the last time we saw you.
2: Yeah, definitely.
1: Turn that around. Yeah. And now he's looking for more opportunities to make a little cash doing what he loves. And he's really good at what he does. Making food, man. He's a great chef.
4: I appreciate that. You guys left a little gift for you guys for our little 1 year. That's a little jerk spice blend.
3: Yeah, this smells insane.
4: I have probably 30 cases of that. So if anybody wants a little jar, you can, you know, the information provided, you can holler at me and we'll get it to, we'll mail it right to you, player.
1: Yeah,
3: I'm down. So
1: Cali jerk smoke. Yeah, it's a spice. You can put it like on chicken and fish.
4: Follow your heart. You can
3: make a dressing out of that.
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1: 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He's available. Like if you're having like some kind of dinner party.
4: Yeah, dinner
1: party. Like
4: parties,
1: a smaller dinner party, bigger dinner party.
4: Weddings, you know, we handle it all. Bat mitzvahs, you know what I'm saying?
1: Are you still doing the private dinners for six people?
4: I am doing private dinners. They have been selling out. Vaughn came to one. It was a vibe.
1: You know what I mean?
4: I play a lot of my own personal vinyl. While I'm providing this vibe for everybody, we do a wine pairing and
1: it's so much fun.
4: Five courses. There's always an
2: adult's birthday, I think.
4: Yeah. I mean, usually it's been like couples that have been coming. You know what I mean? Discounts for full buyouts.
3: Nice.
4: And it's a vibe, man. You guys can just kick
1: it. So there you go.
4: I'm letting you wear your shoes in my house.
1: Wow. 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Good to see you, my friends.
4: Appreciate you guys.
1: All right. We got some more Woody Show next. Hang on.
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1: Well, that's it for this hour. 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
1: Because, you know, Monday's a holiday in junk.
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4: Do it.
1: Gregory.
3: Yeah.
1: Parting words of wisdom, please.
3: Yeah, gas prices are so expensive now that when Bill and Hillary travel together, they share a room.
1: Oh, my God.
3: Jeez. I know.
5: That's crazy.
1: Times are tough.
3: Yeah. Right?
1: Yuck. For both of them.
3: Yeah.
1: All right. Thank you very much, Gregory.
3: Jewett.
1: Thank you so much for giving The Woody Show some of your valuable time this week. You know, we love and appreciate you for that. The rest of you guys can suck it. We'll catch you back here next week. Enjoy your long holiday three-day weekend. SMDMM.
6: Bye. 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

0: 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On the...
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Well, it's finally Friday, which means, well, it means a lot. It means we're kicking off a weekend. It means we got to close the book soon on this week's Pick of the Litter song and make a final call on. It's all brought to you by W.J. McNabb Plumbing. And it's all up to us as a collective. You got to tell me, is this next song something that is 105.9 The X material? Do you love it on the playlist? Could you care less that it's on the playlist? I mean, we could be honest with each other here. So talk to me. Social media is good at 105.9 The X. And of course, the talkback mic. Get your own voice onto the radio through there when you're listening inside the iHeartRadio app. New from the Pretty Reckless. I got a whole bunch of stuff on the way, but this is the first listen from them. It's called When I Wake Up. Let me know if this is a song that should stick.

Well, I wish I had better news for you on the weather front. A high of 62 today. Afternoon rain expected. Only 60 tomorrow. The good news is Sunday and Monday we might be okay. 75 each day. Not a lot of sun in the forecast, but maybe we'll get lucky and it'll peek through for our picnics or whatever we got going on. It's 105.9 The X.

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11: The bodies hit the

But the conference finals and the Stanley Cup playoffs are underway. A surprising start to both series. We'll talk about that more in about 6 minutes. 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

Or we can call it the Trav Jinx. I don't know. I told you when the conference finals for the Stanley Cup playoffs started that I would like to see a Colorado and Carolina final. So both teams lost game one because that's what happens, right? Vegas took down Colorado the other night. Crazy game last night between Montreal and Carolina. Carolina looked like a team that hadn't played in 2 weeks, probably because they haven't played in, well, 2 weeks. it's going to be a battle. I'd like to see two good series. Game two of that Vegas-Colorado matchup. That'll be a fun one. That's 8 o'clock tonight. Looking forward to having that one on. It's 105.9 The X.

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It's 105.9 The X. It's Rav with you as we break into the lunch hour. A lot of freebies. Just gave you $1,000 in extra cash. And I got one more pair of tickets to see Hot Mulligan. That's been a fun one. You guys have been all over that this week. So one more chance at those tickets coming up in about 10 minutes or less. Don't miss it. Lightning.

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Well, this has been a hot ticket to acquire, a hot giveaway, hot mulligan. They're going to be at Stage AE in less than a month. That's always a good time. I've seen them a few runs through Pittsburgh now. Wednesday, June 17th, they'll be back. 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So let's do it. 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
1: Last night, a blown call changed everything. 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

There's a couple articles out there about the revival of the food scene in Brookline. I will say, Brookline Boulevard, they've had a couple of gems, but they've added some more stuff. Italian, other ethnic foods, you name it. There's a couple good, there's a great hot dog and burger place over there. Point is this, some of the stuff that was old, like, oh, back in the day, we used to cruise Brookline Boulevard. We did everything over there. Kind of making a comeback, so... A lot of stuff happening in Pittsburgh neighborhoods, man. Pick a day, go park over there, grab a bike, get a drink. You won't be disappointed. It's 105.9 The X.

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I'm going to try to help you double up on your chances to win $1,000 in extra cash right now. 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And then I'll have another keyword for you right when we flip into the new hour. So, nationwide keyword grand. 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

Well, there's been quite the uproar this week about AI being pushed into all areas of our life. Obviously, it's something that you're passionate about because I got a lot of talkback messages about it. And we'll dig into one of those coming up in about 5 minutes here. 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

0: Well, I've been asking you all week about the push on AI and injecting it into all the different areas of our lives. 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
0: Yeah, those shows have a tendency to be right more often than not, right? 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I think we're all learning this. 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

Panic at the Disco. It is 105.9 The X, a proud part of the iHeartRadio fam here in Pittsburgh. I got a lot of music set up for you, so we'll run through that to finish out the hour. House of Pain right now.

We're checking out what's happening down on the farm in the Penguins system. It's been fun to follow the teams through the playoffs. Wilkes-Barre had a tough night last night. Didn't play well. Had a couple of tough calls go against them. So they have a win or go home game five tomorrow. That's going to be fun to follow. So rooting heavy for Wilkes-Barre down there. Wheeling gets their playoff series started tonight. They are in the conference finals for the first time in a long time. So they get going tonight. Both of those games are available through Flow Hockey and a few other means. But rooting for both of them heavy, of course, as a part of the Pens organization. It's 105.9 The X.

Nine Inch Nails on the exit 105.9. A quick reminder, it's the final day that we're dishing out a bunch of extra cash. I'll have a new keyword for you to try to win $1,000 coming up right around 2 p.m. here on the exit.

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But I have seen the same, I know the shame in your defeat.

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Well, have you reached early clock out time yet? You know, this is for my office folks more, but you know, the day before a long weekend, everybody kind of cuts out early. Hey, if you're playing hooky or if you're still hitting it hard, I'm glad you're running with the X today. I got a bunch of music stacked up. We'll do Korn now.

Well, I know the weather is not premier sunny summertime kickoff weather in Pittsburgh, but hopefully a couple of days where you can get together, have a picnic, and, you know, gather and do all the things you're going to do. Maybe it's a project weekend. A lot of people like to open the pool or clean off the porch or, you know, do things like that on a weekend like this. If you need a companion, you need a gift, might I suggest the brand new Pineapple Power Play beer that we've teamed up to launch with our friends at Dough Daddy Brewing. We had a launch party last week and had a blast with it. It's a great beer. 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It's available at the Dough Daddy location up in Gibsonia and all the Caliente Pizza locations and some select retailers as well. Here's the deal. It's a great beer, and when you buy it, it goes to a great cause, our Exile Cancer campaign, which supports the Mary Lemieux Foundation. So, you need a couple cold drinks to take with you this weekend, look no further than the Pineapple Power Play beer with Dough Daddy Brewery and 105.9 The X.

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Wherever you're at, however you listen, I appreciate you today and always. Here's Pierce the Veil.

Oh, the situation is still a little foggy, but reports that Kyle Busch, active NASCAR driver and champion who passed away suddenly yesterday at the age of 41. There's reports out there that he was in a simulator when he passed out and they had to rush him to the hospital. It's just bizarre, man. I was not a Kyle Busch fan, but it's one of those guys you like love to hate him, you know, and you don't want to ever see it come to this ever. So one of the crazier sports deaths in any modern time, I think. So sudden, so random, it's going to be very difficult and emotional weekend across the racing world. One of the biggest ones there is, too, with Indy and Charlotte and everything else. It's been a crazy 12-plus hours. It's 105.9 The X.

Oh, yeah. Papa Roach on the exit 105.9, and this is where I leave you for now. My name is Travis. You know I love running with you. We will hang this weekend for sure. I am in tomorrow. We'll have some fun for the holiday weekend and all the things that we got to do. But Tim Benz and Tom taking over at 3 o'clock here. You enjoy them. And don't forget, another shot to win $1,000 in extra cash coming right at 3 p.m. as well. Would love to get you hooked up with some money for the weekend. You be safe. Yeah.

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3: When I agreed to take on this shift today for Mark Madden, I was counting on one thing. Tim Benz in for Mark and the X. Mark will be back on Tuesday. I was counting on the dump.

0: The big old Memorial Day weekend news dump. Who was going to dump? I figured that would be what got me through today. What got me through 3 hours of sports talk radio on a Friday before holiday weekend. Someone was going to dump. Aaron Rodgers would miss the first few weeks of OTAs. Then he'd sign at noon on Memorial Day Friday. News dump. Screw everyone in the media. That would actually be good for me. Maybe Kyle Dubas and the Penguins would dump about Evgeny Malkin. Which way they dump, I really don't know yet. I feel like half the fan base would be happy, half would be upset, and that's why you dump it on a holiday Friday. Or maybe today would be the day that the Pirates come up with something about how they plan to address the bullpen, dump it on U.S. soil, get on the plane, and go up to Canada to play the Blue Jays. Or maybe today would be the day that we'd find out something meaningful about where the Penguins are going in the offseason from Kyle Dubas. But then again, nah, they're playing in the Worlds. He said what he's going to say. He's just focused on Team Canada. So no such luck. We kind of got a dump yesterday when Josh Yowie wrote about Sidney Crosby saying he's not planning on retiring anytime soon and he'd love to play another 5 years. And we're gonna have Josh on to talk about that about 4:45 or so. But no big news dump today. But Josh quite kindly gave us a few more rabbit pellets from the news bunny known as Sidney Crosby. Josh is in Switzerland with Sid and Team Canada, who beat Slovenia 3-1. And Josh will come on with us before he goes to bed, I guess, out there their time. He wrote a follow-up article to his Sid story today. And it's titled, Sidney Crosby Believes Evgeny Malkin and the Penguins Are in a Good Place with Their Contract Talks. That was the headline. Crosby believes Malkin's Penguins contract talks in a good place. Quote. So this is what Sid said in Josh's story today after we spoke a lot about what he had to say to Josh yesterday. New quote here from Sid. I remember a few years ago, when Gino was coming up on being a free agent, and that's when we were talking about this same topic back in 2022, it went to July, Crosby said. Hopefully, there's something that gets done before that. Then Josh bridges the quotes here by saying Malkin turns 40 in July, and though his game has regressed, he still registered 61 points, 56 games. When asked if he'd had a problem or would have a problem playing without Malkin on his team, Crosby thought for a moment. Then Josh delivers this quote from Crosby. I've just always expected to be playing with him. I don't know. After talking with everyone at the end of the year, it felt like it was in a good place in terms of getting something done. So everybody is seizing on that quote. Malkin's contract talks are in a good place. But that's not the quote that I seized on from Sid. The quote that I seized on was from a line or two before that when Josh wrote and Sid said, when asked if he'd have a problem playing without Malkin on his team, Crosby thought for a moment and said, I've just always expected to be playing with him. Now, I've always expected to be playing with him. Remember that nugget right there when I give you this line a little bit later on in Josh's story. Players with Crosby's importance have the power to push general managers in a certain direction. Mario Lemieux and Jaromir Jagr, in generations before Crosby, influenced many coach firings, player trades, or re-signings. Crosby isn't cut from that cloth. I'm a player, Crosby said. If Kyle asks me for my opinion, I'll share it. I'm comfortable with that, but I'm definitely not trying to pick the roster. Crosby later added, I think everybody knows how I feel about Gino at this point. I think everybody knows what I think he means to our team, what he's done for the organization for 20 years. It goes without saying. Yes, it does. It does now. It goes without saying now. After you said that to Josh, it does. Sid says he doesn't have to pick the roster. True. Sid says he only gives Dubas his opinion if asked. Okay, I'll play along. But he doesn't have to. When Sidney Crosby says, quote, "I think everybody knows how I feel about Geno at this point. I think everybody knows, I think, what he means to this team, what he's done for the organization for 20 years. It goes without saying that is giving Dubas his opinion." When Crosby says indirectly through an answer to another media question, "I've just always expected to be playing with him," he's telling Dubas he's expecting Malkin to be in a Penguin uniform until Malkin doesn't want to be a Penguin anymore. And now it's just up to Dubas if he wants to listen to what Sid said through what Josh wrote, assuming Sid hasn't said that directly, which frankly he might have already. It's just up to Dubas if he wants to listen now. And when Josh says that Sid isn't cut from the same cloth as Mario and Yager, he might not be cut from the same cloth, but I see some similarities in the fabric. I can see Crosby subtly, in cases like this, making it abundantly clear what he thinks and what he wants. Malkin staying. Maybe you think that's a good move. Maybe you don't. I'm not wild about it. But it's happening. Get used to the idea. Or get used to the front office trying to make it sound like it was Geno's decision to leave if it gets that far. And if that story happens, we aren't getting pellets from Sid or their agents. We're getting flaming turds. So what do you want Dubas to do with Evgeny Malkin? And should Sidney Crosby's opinion matter? Or is he just too close to the situation to see it clearly? I think it's time to let Geno go. But if that's going to result in a subtle revolt from your star player, who has already said on the record that he may start going year to year in his contracts with 1 year remaining, then perhaps it's best to suck it up and bite the bullet, and I think that's what Dubas is going to do. 412-333-9939, or if you prefer, 833-412-WXDX. Okay, now, where we're going next might require a little suspension of disbelief. And if you weren't listening in the latter part of the show yesterday, you may not have heard me mention this, but I ran a web poll earlier in the week asking what Steelers fans expect in 2026 now that Aaron Rodgers is returning. And about 46% of you said 9 to 10 wins and another playoff loss again. 22% of you said less than 9 wins, under 500 for the first time since 03, and you missed the playoffs. 21%, almost the same amount, said 10 plus wins and a playoff victory. And then the 9% lunatic fringe said they'd make the Super Bowl. So half of you think it's going to be exactly the same as last year. Nearly 40% of you say it's going to be within a slight variance one way or the other. And then 10 of you are insane. 10% of you are insane. And that got me thinking. Because I believe they're going to be 10-7 or 9-8 again. I think they're going to scratch in as the last team to the playoffs and lose in the first round again. And based on those poll results, and just about every person I've spoken with anecdotally, anybody I've met, anybody who's emailed me or tweeted me or called the show, the vast majority of you are reflected in that poll. So let me speak to that meaty, fat 70% of who's listening, who think like I do here, and play along with me. And like I said before, suspend your disbelief. Let's say we're wrong. Let's say we're misreading this. If the Steelers are going to be significantly better or massively worse, which one is it going to be? If there's a variable, which way is it going to go? Again, 412-333-9939. I'm of the opinion, and I've tried to talk myself into it the other way. In fact, let's start there. If I'm looking at this like the vast majority of us are, and I'm saying it's going to be just like last year, it's going to be 10-7, they're going to get to the first round of the playoffs and they're going to lose. And if I try to analyze the reasons why I think that and try to find ways where I might be wrong and where they might be better, this is what I come up with. Okay? McCarthy's a better offensive coach. They have better offensive weapons. And they've also got some better offensive linemen. So Rodgers is going to be better. The offense is going to be better. The defense will be about the same. And they'll win another game or two, and they'll win one in the playoffs. They'll be a higher seed. They'll get a lesser team. They'll win one in the playoffs. That's me thinking positively. That's where I try to dissect my own opinion and tell myself where I'm wrong in a good direction, in a fun direction. Where I want to believe I'm wrong. I don't often want to believe I'm wrong, but if I'm going to talk myself into believing I'm wrong, that's how I'm going to do it. Unfortunately, what overrides me here is it's a lot easier to see how this goes awry. There's a roadmap already. The roadmap is a 42, soon to be 43-year-old quarterback gets hurt. You go to Mason Rudolph, who, if you have to play him for a whole season, isn't going to make you a 10-win team. He might, in a short pop, be enough to get you into the playoffs like he was in 2023. Or you go to one of two quarterbacks that's never taken an NFL snap. The roadmap also suggests the defense is aging at its star player position, and the middle part of the defense isn't good enough to step up and be better for the aging star players. And you also have the static that existed towards the end from a lot of people and what they were saying with McCarthy and Aaron Rodgers. And you've got a coaching staff that's thrown together for the first time. You've got a coach who, much like Tomlin, had a reputation for being just good enough to be in the playoffs, have good regular seasons, but do nothing in the playoffs. So there, I think, are more tangible, more obvious reasons why and how it could go bad, and it's very easy to come up with the biggest one, and that is you angled your entire offense to bring back Aaron Rodgers, and what if a 42-year-old guy gets hurt in the first four games as opposed to just missing one in the middle of the season? What if it's his throwing arm that's hurt instead of its non-throwing arm, like was the case last year before the Chicago game? Like, that's the easiest way to see this going awry, and are they best girded to deal with that? I don't think so. So it's a lot easier to say, if this goes up in smoke and their hope to play down the middle and just be what they were last year goes one way or the other, the car's going to drive off the road. It's not going to go off the exit ramp and onto a better highway. 833-412-WXDX. Let's go to Rich, who's calling from Freedom. Go ahead, Rich. 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
1: Hey, I agree 100% with the things you're saying on more of the negative way it can go. I think another aspect of this, I was talking to Tom the other day, actually, about the improvements that, you know, Cleveland and Cincinnati has made. They've made great improvements, and I'm a little worried about that. I think Cleveland's time is maybe coming up here.
0: Yeah, I think Cleveland did well in the draft. They still don't have an answer at quarterback. If they go with Watson, we have no idea what's left with him. Cincinnati is the easiest one to point to and say, well, they're going to be more of a problem if Burrow stays healthy, but when does Burrow ever stay healthy? So there's that. But I do think the Lawrence acquisition was good. And keep in mind this. If you look at that schedule, the way that it's outlined, the way that it's mapped out, the Steelers have, what is it, like 9 of their first 10 games against teams that were under 500 last year. The Patriots, I believe, are the only team in the first 9 or 10 games of their schedule that were a playoff team and above 500. But they get the Bengals twice in the first 9 weeks, roughly. 9 or 10 weeks. Right. The bye is thrown in there, too. But if the Bengals are better, and the Bengals are on the ascent, and Burrow is healthy, like, those are two huge swing games that they better win while Rodgers is upright, and the defense is fresh and flying around, and TJ ain't hurt yet, and Highsmith ain't hurt yet, and DK hasn't punched a fan. You know, so like
1: right.
0: that's where they've got to make their hay is early and often because of the way the schedule's laid out and all the difficult teams in the back half, which has kind of become tradition for the Steelers to, you know, have a much more difficult schedule in the back half. Thanks for the call, Rich. I appreciate it. 412-333-9939. You can also tweet me at Tim Benz, PGH, 833-412-WXDX. We'll take more calls. And when we come back, we'll get to the Buckle Roundup as well. 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
4: Greta Van Fleet coming back here. Tim Benson for Mark. They made their announcement today that it was last night, that the new album is coming out a week from today. It's called Play Your Games. I like the new song a lot. The new video is, how can I put this? It looks like the Village People, but less ambiguous. I like the song, though. Not so sure about the video, but I like the song. Let's go to Doug in Orlando before we get back to our conversation for a Bucco Roundup. We're getting back to our conversation about the Steelers right now. Doug, go ahead. You're on 105.9 The X.
5: Hey, Tim. Thanks for taking the call.
4: Go right ahead.
5: So I like all your ideas on the offense of how that could possibly make us better. You know, we have better weapons. We have a mindset and a coach, all that stuff. But I think the biggest wild card this year is going to be on the defense when you got Tomlin and Austin out with outdated philosophies of bend, don't break, and we got better secondary. I think the defense has the potential to be the biggest difference in how they performed last year to this year.
4: Theoretically, I know where you're coming from. One kind of red flag to me has been how frequently and blatantly McCarthy and Patrick Graham, the new defensive coordinator, they opine and they just, you know, kind of wallow. They bask in the glory of the old school 3-4 ideals. Like when McCarthy had his opening press conference, I felt like he wasn't even talking about the 3-4 going back to 2016 or 17 when the Steelers were winning 13 games a year. I felt like he was talking about quiver and quake with Greg Lloyd and Kevin Green and Joel Steed in the middle and Kirkland at inside linebacker. I mean, like, he was talking about the heritage of the 3-4. Like, you know, when Capers was with him on his staff, like, he wanted to even go back further. I'm like, that's not where you want to go here. You know what I mean? Like, there are still some principles about the 3-4 defense that I think they can get away from more. You know, I still want to see more of a concentration of an interior pass rush from the four down linemen as opposed to the outside linebackers trying to break things down from the edge and filling in from the middle. I want to see more of like an Eagles approach than anything else. And I don't think that they're willing to get there yet. I still don't know if they have the personnel to mesh into that as of yet. Maybe they can be a little bit more fluid and, you know, like use Watt in different ways if he allows it, but he's got to allow it.
5: That's kind of the take I was taking. You know, I was encouraged when I heard Graham say, hey, we are going to create our defense around the players that we have and maximize their input because we have impact players on defense that just don't make impact anymore. And, you know, and so I don't know. Maybe I was a little bit more optimistic when I heard that kind of stuff coming from him. And then let's go back to the smash and grab from 3-4 days.
4: I think, and I appreciate the call, Doug, I think the defense is going to be roughly the same. And I think the offense has to be significantly better for this team to be all that much better. Like the offense has to carry the distance from 10-7 and playoff first round loss to 11-12 wins and at least one playoff win. If they're going, like I said before, if we're going to suspend disbelief and jump off the middle ground that everybody seems to have come to again, which is the Steelers being in the middle ground, if it's going to flow one way or the other big time, big jump up, big drop off, it's going to be a big jump up. I think the offense has to be the variable that goes in the right direction for that to happen. Bucco Roundup, Pirates start a series in Toronto tonight. Bubba Chandler against Kevin Gausman, then it's Skeens tomorrow against Patrick Corbin, then a really interesting game on Peacock on Sunday. Keller and Cease, boy, interesting pitching matchups here. Chandler has really struggled like Gausman. Third in the Cy Young a couple years ago, two All-Star games. Skeens won the Cy Young last year. Cease, I think, is second in strikeouts against Keller, who's made the All-Star game a couple times. So I think you always want to boil it down to starting pitching, right? But I think the starting pitching is really going to tell the tale in this series more than even normal until it gets to the Pirates bullpen, and then Lord knows what's going to happen. Speaking of the Pirates, we're going to hear from Kevin Gorman coming up in just a little bit. Oh, no, I take that back. Kevin's coming up in the 5 o'clock hour. But he was on the Breakfast with Ben's podcast with me, and this is what he had to say about the catching situation, specifically with Joey Bart.
6: You know, Joey Bart's injury is worse than people realized. Joey Bart's going to be out for a while. The good news is Andy Rodriguez might be an upgrade. He's a switch hitting catcher who has a better, you know, better defensively, is well liked as a game caller, and you know has a flair that he brings something to that clubhouse. He was just really unproven as a hitter, and he hasn't played much over the last couple seasons. You know, he had Tommy John surgery, missed all of the 2024 season, and then last year between the finger laceration that put him on the IL and then the elbow issue that kept him on the IL, he only played 18 games for the Pirates last year. So I think that could be one that they could survive with. But Henry Davis's wife is due sometime in early June. She could, you know, the baby could come sooner, and they could be required to call up Rafael Flores if Davis goes on, you know, paternal leave for a couple of days. So you might be down to two guys who started the season in the minors catching.
4: I like what Kevin said there. You know, the baby could come sooner. What if, like, Henry Davis told the baby, no, you're not coming. I have to catch Paul Skeens on Saturday. We're in Toronto. I'm sorry. The baby cannot come. Paul Skeens is on the mound. We've got to get our priorities in order. Now, Esmerlin Valdez, the number 9 overall prospect in the system, called up 10 home runs, 29 RBIs this season for Indianapolis. This is what Kevin had to say on the podcast about Valdez.
6: Valdez is a guy who really made a big jump last year, not only in terms of the prospect rankings, but also, you know, from Class A and you know, jumping up to now Triple A and into the major leagues. He's got some pop in his bat. That's where, you know, I don't know much about him as a fielder, but as a hitter, he's got some power. He looks like he hasn't filled out physically yet. He is a big, strong guy who looks like he can put on more muscle in his upper body, especially his shoulders. And so I kind of look at him as, you know, kind of a 23-year-old baby in some ways, that I think he hit 20-plus home runs in the minors last year. I'm not sure if he's ready. I know that he's a hot bat coming up from Indy, but I think between him and Jostenson Garcia, you've got some guys who have some power.
4: And they could use some more power. Because, you know, they're middle of the pack right now, the Pirates are in home runs, 17th. 13 of them come from Lau and 10 come from Cruz. O'Hearn's got 7. He's on the injured list. And where they're kind of lacking here power-wise is Ozuna's only got 5. Reynolds only has 4. And Griffin, for as much as he has done well in his rookie season, I think, like, the back-to-ball skills might be a little bit further ahead than what we were expecting, but he's only got 3 homers in 162 at-bats. And the plate discipline's been good, too, for Griffin, but it just hasn't manifested in a lot of power yet, and maybe people were inverting that when they thought about Griffin and they had, you know, ideas of grandeur dancing through their head about what Griffin could do if he were to be a rookie splash. I thought maybe people were expecting, like, kind of like what we've seen from Weatherholt, you know, like, at least when he plays the Pirates anyway, hitting a bunch of homers. But he's been a little bit more steady and consistent than he has been boom or bust. So if they get a little injection of power here in the short term until O'Hearn comes back, until, I don't know, hopefully Ozuna and Reynolds find their power stroke, then that's definitely a good thing. And again, back to the catcher. Yeah, if Endy can hit a little bit and Endy can show he can handle the staff, you know, maybe this whole thing with Bart and his injury is a blessing in disguise, and then Bart can eventually be the number 2 and Endy can be the number 1, and you do with Henry Davis, I don't know what. Or maybe at the very least, if Bart doesn't come back or comes back to the point where you can eventually trade him, then you can have just Davis catching for Skeens and Skeens exclusively. Like, you know, who is it? Mirabelli catching for Tim Wakefield when he's throwing the knuckleball in Boston or something like that. 412-333-9939. Or you can tweet me at Tim Benz, PGH. When we come back, we'll talk a little hockey, Penguins hockey specifically. What happened last night with the Wilkes-Barre Scranton Baby Pens? They lost in their playoff game to Springfield. Final score was 2-0. And stop me if you've heard this before. A goaltender interference call came into the mix. Yes, it happens in the AHL too. Tony Andriukaitis, who covers the AHL for InsideAHLHockey.com, will join us to talk about Wilkes-Barre-Scranton against Springfield coming up next, 105.9 The X.
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5: 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Tim Benz in for Mark today in advance of Memorial Day weekend, your flagship station for the Pittsburgh Penguins. Mark will be back on Tuesday. Thanks to Nate for producing today and joining us right now, Tony Androkaitis. He's joining us from InsideAHLHockey.com. He was covering the Wilkes-Barre Scranton Penguins against Springfield last night. We talked a little bit about that earlier in the program. That series now knotted up at 2 apiece. Great conversation yesterday with Nick Hart from the Wilkes-Barre Scranton Penguins, play-by-play guy in advance of that game. The Baby Pens had a chance to close things out in advance to the conference final, but it didn't happen. They lose 2-0. Another strong game between the pipes for Sergei Mirishov, but the Pens couldn't score. Or let me rephrase that, Tony. They did score, and then it was taken off the board, so I guess goaltender interference controversies for the Penguins exist on the AHL level too, huh?
6: Yeah, unfortunately. They made a nice play early in the first period. Had some good cross ice passes, good movement, and got the goalies kind of, sliding out of position. And unfortunately, contact was made exactly where, whether it was just inside the top of the crease or outside the top of the crease remains to be seen, but initially ruled a goal. The officials converged, had a conversation. In the AHL, they're not allowed to look at it. So it's kind of a tough spot for the officials. And they decide to take the goal back off the scoreboard. And it just really seemed like, the Penguins never really recovered from that point. I know it was only 6 minutes into the game. Even talking to coach, Kirk McDonald after the game, just seemed like they never really, got to their game and, had some chances in the power play early in the second period. And, really from the second period on, after they failed in their power play chances, the ice just seemed to tilt and, eventually they were able to get one through. And, now it's a one game series on Saturday.
5: So they are not allowed to look at it for goaltender interference in the AHL, huh?
6: I guess now next season they're going to be implementing more review, but currently in the AHL, there's overhead cameras above the goals and, in all 32 arenas in the AHL, and they can only view the overhead angle for, pucks going across the goal line. They're not allowed to review for goaltender interference. They can review if it's kicked in, like for a kicking motion or, basic stuff at the net that they could see on that overhead camera, but there's no offsides reviews. There's no, real challenges. Something in the works for next season, I guess, due to some offside discrepancies in a previous round in these playoffs in the AHL. Darren Jaeger got a hold of the league, and they are, going to implement an expanded review process next season. What exactly that looks like remains to be seen.
5: Well, let me ask you this, Tony, because, we saw it felt like once a game at the NHL level for the Penguins, and they never got the benefit of the doubt. It could have been a goal against them that, did not come out of the net when they challenged, a goal for them that was challenged by the opposing coach, and it did get overturned. It didn't matter. Any permutation of how it could have gone wrong did. What was it like for you then eyeballing those kind of calls if they weren't to be reviewed? Did you feel like there were more calls that were screwed up and missed and couldn't be reviewed, or how do you think that's going to go next year when they do implement a review policy?
6: That's the million-dollar question. I know when they first brought in, the basic review for AHL, a lot of times the system wasn't working properly. They weren't able to even look at it. And then, they've gotten through that hiccups, and now I know they have a new review company. So I'm interested to see how it'll work. And I know talking to the commissioner of the president, CEO of the league, Scott House, and, during the All-Star festivities earlier this year, kind of said it, you're opening up a Pandora's box when you start expanding the replay and what could be challenged and, how long the games run now. And they really didn't, want to run, risk running games, into the 3 hour range on a nightly basis. So it'll be interesting to see how they're used and, how they're utilized, both, by the officials and how, coaches are able to, challenge and how to decide when they, want to use those challenges as well.
5: Sounded like, based on your interview with Kirk McDonald afterwards, that he was not happy with how the team rebounded or attempted to respond after that no goal. I believe he said it was the worst game they played since January. Did they just go flat after that? Walk me through where he was coming from on that response.
6: Yeah, just, I mean, even going back to what I said, it just seemed like, you know, obviously a huge momentum swing, you know, to take a goal off the scoreboard in the first period, but again, you know, there's 54 minutes of hockey left, and, you know, for whatever reason, they just were not able to get to their game. You know, like you mentioned, coach was obviously, you know, very disappointed. But it seems like, you know, the story with this team is they've had, you know, games where they've let leads slip. And, you know, even going back to game two of this series, they had a 3-0 lead going into the third period, you know, lose game two in overtime. You know, bounce back for game three in Springfield with a solid effort and a win. So it's kind of been the, you know, the story for them this year. They haven't, you know, they've had a really good year. They've, you know, faced some adversity and, you know, to this point have been able to, you know, rise to the occasion when, you know, their backs have been to the wall or when they've had a, you know, a poor performance. So it'll be interesting to see, you know, obviously winner take all, you know, all bets are off on a, you know, a game. It's a game five. It's a best of five series, but, you know, it's proverbial game seven. So it'll be, you know, very interesting to see, you know, if momentum, you know, plays a part in the beginning of the game, or if a team has to, you know, establish themselves and who will, you know, get to their game first.
5: Inside AHL Hockey's Tony Andrikaitis joining us here on 105.9 The X. Tony can be read there covering the series between the Springfield Thunderbirds and the Wilkes-Barre Scranton Pens. It's knotted up at 2 apiece. And how was Mershov last night? How's he been throughout the playoffs, Tony?
6: Yeah, he was, you know, coach said, you know, the outside of Sergei Mershov, the team was bad. They, you know, they needed more, you know, from everyone in front of him. He's been, you know, a rock all year for them. And, you know, just the mental makeup, the way he's able to, you know, he gave up the goals in game two, and, you know, gives up four goals and ends up giving four goals in that game. And, you know, it just seems like nothing phases him. He just gets right back into, you know, his process of, you know, getting ready and staying in the moment and all that kind of things. It's been a real treat to cover him this year, just to see, you know, not only, you know, his on ice abilities, but just the way he approaches the game.
5: Zonin has been a talking point here in Pittsburgh since he jumped up and joined the AHL club. What have you thought of his arrival?
6: Oh my God. It's been such an energy boost. You could tell, you know, just from talking to the coach or, you know, any player on the team, you know, obviously when you come in and score a goal in your first three games, you know, you're going to garner a lot of attention, but he's, you know, even just away from the play and, you know, playing in the middle of the ice at the center position, he's affecting the game in all three zones. And, you know, it's really impressive to see, you know, a 19-year-old kid come right in, you know, from junior hockey and make an impact right away at the pro level, you know, in a playoff situation where, you know, obviously the intensity is ramped up and, you know, things are a lot more tense.
5: On the blue line, I know Brunick had the goal last night that was taken off the board. How has he played in the postseason in your eyes? And when we talked to Nick yesterday, he had some good things to say about Pickering. What's his postseason been like?
6: Yeah, so for Brunick, since he's rejoined Wilkes-Barre Scranton here, he's been, I don't want to say a completely different player, but just a much improved, you know, away from the puck and around the net, a lot more physical and you know, a little bit being harder to play against, which, you know, has been great to see. And, you know, obviously logging real big minutes, you know, in this playoff run on the top pairing with Alex Alexiev. So, you know, really, really big step forward for him, I think. And for Pickering, yeah, he's been, you know, with Wilkes-Barre all season. I know the stat line, you know, if you just judge by the stats, doesn't look, you know, exceptionally pretty, but he put up seven goals in the regular season. I think he's like a 30-point player, but the emphasis for him has really been his defending and, you know, play around the net and boxing guys out. And I think he's done a real good job of improving a lot of the finer details of his game so that, you know, when he does get that next opportunity at the NHL level, he could, you know, affect the game when he's not, you know, putting up points or, you know, making big offensive plays.
5: I'm painting with a broad brush here, but I'll put it to you and you can respond as you see fit. But I think that for the most part, if you're talking about guys who have been called up and went back down for the Penguins, I got the impression, and I think it's an accurate way to phrase it, is that Avery Hayes was maybe the most impressive in what he was asked to do here, whereas, like, for instance, a Rucker McGroarty, Ville Koivunen haven't showed at the NHL level what they have at the AHL level. Is that how you view it as well? And how have they been when they went back down to the AHL?
6: Yeah, I think all three guys have sort of, dealt with a little bit of, the going up and down and sort of, having to readjust your game. Because obviously, when these guys are playing in the AHL level, they're, top line, power play, penalty kill, all situations, versus the NHL level, their bottom six role, maybe, 8 to 10 minutes a night, getting half the ice time they're normally getting. It's really, I don't think most fans realize just how difficult an adjustment it is. Obviously, the increase in competition is one thing, but when you're not playing as much, it's a lot harder to get into a rhythm. And then obviously, these guys are kind of on the bubble. So there's almost a thinking, maybe they're thinking too much to where they're not, just playing their game or thinking about not making a mistake. Whereas I think especially Avery and comes right in his first game, just plays a very direct game and was able to get to his game right away there in that first game. Maybe he was able to do that in a short spurt there, this season, but it'll be interesting to see them moving forward. And, obviously coming into training camp next season, it's, for a lot of those guys, it's going to be, I'd put them more in the their job to lose category than them needing to come in and make an impression.
5: Everybody loves Boco when he's up here. How's he been with the Baby Pens this year?
6: Yeah, he's been great. He's, a steadying force. Obviously, everyone knows he's, physical and is willing to stick up for his teammates. But, especially off the ice, just a veteran presence. And, he's got a lot of experiences. He's come up from minor leagues. He was a sixth round pick. He's made it to the NHL. He's played in NHL games. He's been on the West Coast. He's been in Canada. He's been on the East Coast. He's seen a lot, and he has a lot of, experience, and he's been through a lot of different situations. And, it often gets lost in the AHL that, if teams that are successful have, yes, really good young players, but they have, very good, responsible veteran players that are sort of, almost an extension of the coaching staff on the ice that sort of guide these young guys both on and off the ice.
5: I think Kyle Dubas went out of his way to talk about Blomqvist because everybody was talking about Murashov and also talking about, the potential of Shelov's coming back as a restricted free agent. Is Blomqvist, do you think, still worthy of being in the mix and being talked about at the NHL level too?
6: I do. I'm a big believer in Blomqvist. I know, like you said, obviously Murashov, has been the guy for the playoffs, but, Blomqvist this season with Wilkes-Barre was just an unbelievable goalie. I think he, had very similar numbers to Murashov, like 2.4 goals against, above a .910 save percentage. I think he was 16-5 in the regular season. So, would be a starting goaltender on basically every other AHL team besides Wilkes-Barre. Just, really good player and another guy that's kind of just calm, especially at the AHL level, where I've seen him more. He's just a very calm in the net. He doesn't really, have those scrambly moments where you see sometimes goalies have to, rely on their athleticism. He just seems to be cool as a cucumber, which, is a good trait to have for a goaltender.
5: Is Murashov ready, you think, to be a number one up here?
6: I think he's going to have every opportunity to, to do that next season in training camp. I know, when it comes to guys on the edge, the mental part of the game is a huge barrier and kind of prevents some guys. So I think he has a leg up, with his, mental makeup and just the way he approaches the game. But obviously, facing the NHL speed and the NHL shots, it'll be interesting to see, over a larger sample size than what we saw, so far with him at the NHL level. It'll be interesting to see, especially coming into next season, if he can be that number one.
5: Last guy I'll ask you about, Tony Andriukaitis from InsideAHLHockey.com, covering the Wilkes-Barre series against Springfield. Bros, I loved him coming out of college, and I feel like every time he's about to get a shot, something bad happens. He gets hurt, he gets sick, something. Is there reason for optimism to think that he could still be something if the Penguins got an extended amount of runway for him here at the NHL level?
6: I think so. Like you mentioned, he's had some, real tough luck. I know last year he had a really good start to his rookie year, and then gets a bout of mono and, kind of derailed his season. And, Kyle Dubas, as you mentioned, probably would have, liked to get him up, even last year at the NHL level, but just, you know, the timing wasn't right and he was just getting, you know, back up to speed, you know, coming back from mono. And then again this year, you know, really good start to the year, AHL All-Star, and then, you know, gets, you know, takes a questionable hit in a game in Cleveland after the All-Star break and then misses, you know, a good chunk of the second half of the season. So, just some untimely injuries, but when he's, you know, healthy and, you know, on his game, he's, you know, a really solid two-way player and, you know, a guy that could really affect the game, you know, offensively, obviously has a really good shot, but his ability to back check and his attention to detail, you know, away from the puck and in the defensive zone, you know, is part of his game that I think, you know, could translate into a bottom six or, you know, even a third line center role.
5: Those are the guys everybody's familiar with. Am I missing anybody? Who else has stood out during this playoff run? I mean, the guys maybe that NHL fans aren't as familiar with, but are integral to what the Wilkes-Barre Scranton Penguins have done this year.
6: I think Tanner Howe's a guy that, you know, he came in as a rookie this year, missed the first half of the year because of his ACL injury. He's been, you know, really impressive, you know, a kind of a gritty winger, maybe someone that could be, maybe in like the Noel Acciari, you know, mold of a bottom six guy that could, you know, produce offensively, but is, you know, kind of feisty and tenacious and, you know, hard to play against. And then on the defensive side, I really liked Finn Harding's game this year. Kind of a guy that goes, I'd say, unnoticed, which, you know, for a rookie defenseman in the AHL is kind of a good thing. Is I know plus minus isn't a perfect stat, but he was far and above, you know, the team leader. I think he's plus 32 in 54 games. So he's on the ice when good things are happening on a consistent basis. Just plays a real simple game and, you know, obviously just a first year guy. So I'm kind of interested to see if his game could take another step, you know, next year.
5: Tony, appreciate the time. What's next for you to go to cover game 5? Is it Saturday? Is that right?

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3: 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The trifecta today inspired by, of all people, Taylor Swift. No, I'm not a Swiftie, but she's onto something here. You might have seen this. I put it in first call in the Trib today at Breakfast with Ben's. The Kelce brothers on their New Heights podcast got into a conversation about Jerome Bettis. Here it is.
4: Jerome Bettis' golf outing, which I think is at Sabonic up in the Hamptons.
5: Hell yeah, man.
4: Very excited about that.
5: The bus?
4: Go see the bus. My favorite player all time. Can't wait.
5: Dude, that's so cool, man. And he is just the best dude ever. I got to run into him at dinner, and I was like telling Tay about him. I'm like, that dude was a beast.
4: Yeah, yes.
5: It's like he was running dudes over. And then I showed her a Jerome Bettis highlight tape, and she was like, why does he look like an offensive lineman running with the football? Just like, because he was the bus.
3: Again, I think Taylor's onto something here, and I'm not exactly a Taylor Swift devotee or anything like that, but he did look like an offensive lineman running the football. And I thought to myself, like, I couldn't stop dwelling on this. Like, how did this come? Like, when Travis Kelce was talking to Taylor Swift about Jerome Bettis, and he said, no, you gotta see Jerome Bettis. No, sweetheart, listen to me. Look, I'll show you. Hold on. He gets his phone up. Hold on. And he goes to YouTube or whatever, and he pulls out a Jerome Bettis clip. Like, what touchdown run is he showing her? Or what run is he showing Taylor Swift to say, this is the Jerome Bettis that I know and love? Well, of course, he's showing her the Urlacher run, right? Or maybe he's not. I don't know. Because, like, the Urlacher run to us, it's one of those if you know, you know kind of runs. Because it's Bettis' reputation. It's crappy Heinz Field turf. It's December snow. It's the game that jump-started the win streak to get the Steelers to the Super Bowl. There's layers to it that, and yeah, he runs over Urlacher and pummels his way into the end zone, but There were better. Like, the storylines to the, it was Urlacher, you know, like big, bad inside linebacker. There was importance and weight and gravitas to the game, but I just kept thinking about it. Like, what were my favorite runs by Bettis that weren't the Urlacher run? And then I narrowed it down to at least my three favorite touchdown runs for the trifecta. So here you go. Trifecta today. Three best Jerome Bettis touchdown runs besides Urlacher. Number three, the Paper Champions game in Tampa. That was October 21st, 2001. On

0: road against the Bucks.
1: It's been a problem with the dry ball. Bettis. Into the clear. Can he go all the way? Bettis at 260 can outrun the Buccaneers for a touchdown.
2: That's one of those things, if you weren't looking at it, you wouldn't believe it.
0: Dierdorf there with a great quote as he outruns the entire Buccaneer defense at 265 pounds or whatever he was at the time. Right behind Alan Faneca, 46 yards. Number two, week 10, 1996, Bettis's first year, 10th game as a Steeler, the revenge game against the Rams, first half, 50 yards to make it 14-0.
3: Down. A turnover on downs, and Tom Zach hands to Bettis. Jerome Bettis. Goodbye.
0: And this was an all-time personal favorite of mine for number one. I don't know if a lot of people remember this one. I sure do. Arizona on the road, 20-20 in overtime. They're at the 10. Cower refuses to go for a field goal. Instead, he gives the ball to Bettis. He runs over one guy, bounces off of Dermonte Dawson, runs right past another guy with a stiff arm and into the end zone for a game-winning walk-off touchdown.
4: I think Bill Cowher wants a chip shot here, don't you think?
5: Well, he's moving in as close as he can. This is third down. Bettis gets the first down and more. How about a touchdown of the win?
4: That's not a bad chip shot.
5: Look at Bill Cowher.
0: Yeah, and listen to those fans, all Steelers fans in Arizona, as it so often is. And I was going through some old clips trying to find some of these. There was a run that Bettis had, and it was 97. It wasn't the loss to the Broncos. It was the win that they had against the Broncos in week 15 regular season. Wasn't a touchdown, so it didn't qualify. But look it up online. You'll find it. They give him the ball at about the 30, 35-yard lines, and he runs for 23 yards. He carries Ray Crockett and Terrell Braxton, or is it Tyrone Braxton? Braxton and Crockett, whatever their names were. 23 yards on the run. I think he carried those two guys the final 13 by himself, still in motion. It was unbelievable. But thanks to Taylor Swift, she took me down memory lane. 412-333-9939, 833-412-WXDX. That's the trifecta. 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Stick around in 30 seconds. We'll be right back. And Kyle Dubas, something that's separating him from some of the other general managers in Pittsburgh right now. And then a bizarre, weird, out-of-nowhere topic that fell into my lap right before we got on the air tonight that I think it's worth diving into given the mood of the day. 105.9 The X.
6: 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That's media. Enter it now.

0: As the Penguins approach the offseason, there's two realities about the franchise that general manager Kyle Dubas just has to consider. There's two realities and nothing else. One reality is that his team improved by 18 points under a first-year coaching staff and finished second in their division. The other reality is if you count the playoff series against Philadelphia and do away with the overtime and shootout designations, the Pens were a sub-500 team. They were 43-45. Based on how Dubas spoke to the media before he left for Switzerland, he's definitely leaning towards the belief that that second reality is the more accurate representation of where this team is. Remember what Dubas said. Remember he went on that soliloquy about how after they were eliminated against Philly, he put on the Minnesota-Colorado game the next night, and he said, I don't think we could hang with that offensively. Like, we could never be in a game like that 9-6 game between Minnesota and Colorado. We just couldn't hang. And he also saw the Montreal-Tampa game and said, I don't think we could hang in a game like that defensively where one team only gets 9 shots. And then he had that doozy about the Hurricanes. Here, I got the exact quote right here. Carolina, they're obviously the class of the Metropolitan Division right now. They won the division by 15 points. They haven't lost a playoff game. They did last night. We're not close to that. So that's where we have to push to get. Be at that stage where they're at going into an Eastern Conference final. The we're not close to that really resonated with me. Now, the players, they sang a slightly different tune before they left Pittsburgh, after they lost the Flyers. Many of them that I spoke with when I broached this question to them, what's the bigger reality of who you are? Are you the team that finished second in the Metro? Are you the team that improved 18 points? Or are you a under 500 club? And I got back a lot. This was unsolicited. I didn't bait people here until I heard it about 3 or 4 times as I was kind of doing a straw poll around the locker room on the way out. But the Brian Russ quote was the one that really summed it up. But a lot of the players pointed to the 16 losses after regulation, 6 in overtime, 10 in a shootout. And like Russ said, if those things go the other way, maybe we could have won the division. Well, that's true. They could have. That's 16 additional points added to the Penguins' total if 3-on-3 play, which is always helter-skelter, or coin flip shootouts had gone their way more often. Or you could look at it the other way and say those were just 16 points the Penguins got while losing. Again, two realities that paint very different pictures of where this team really is. And it certainly sounds like Dubas is with the less affirming reality in this instance. Another quote that he said that just sort of hung in the room even after he left was, are we where we want to be and aspire to be? No, not even close. The not close tag really hit everybody between the eyes, because Dubas had just got done saying how flawed he thought the team was defensively. And he also pointed out that organizationally, they lack players in their mid to late 20s that are true difference makers. And that candor was nice to hear. You don't get that a lot from Omar with the Steelers or Ben Cherington with the Pirates. That candor was nice to hear, and he's right about what the players are that they need that are lacking. Like, for instance, the reason there's a difference here between Kyle Dubas and Omar is Omar looked us in the face for 2 straight years and told us the wide receiver room was great and they were all about it and they thought they could win with that wide receiver room, and the whole time he's trying to get Brandon Ayuk. You know, and Ben Cherington will tell you how he thinks they're making strides and, you know, all the great steps that they had taken and how things are going well in the minor leagues and how they think they have a payroll that can compete, and they roll out Tommy Pham as their big free agent signing. You know, it's like at least Dubas is telling you what's wrong with the team, but the gap that still exists with him is I didn't hear a plan to fix it. Like, the candor was really nice to hear. What I didn't hear, though, was a clear plan to fix the problems. Like, he talked about acquiring difference makers in their mid to late 20s, But then he simultaneously cautioned everybody in the room and the fans, by extension, from getting too excited about the prospect of spending $42 million in cap space. It's like, we got to get guys like this, but y'all know they're going to cost money and we probably not going to spend it. And then he talked about, you know, getting younger stars, right? Guys that fit that category. He didn't do much to get anybody to believe that they're on the cusp of moving away from guys like Crosby, Malkin, Letang, Carlson, Raquel, and Rust, who are in their mid to late 30s. And even he had that quote, we would love to, this is about Gino, we would love to have him back. And then he referenced the special situation of Letang, Gino, and Sid playing together and talked about the nostalgia of it. Now, he had high praise for the minor league teams that are still alive in the postseason, like we just heard from Tony in the last hour, but he came really short of banging the drum for any of the organizational prospects being on the verge of stardom, and then he underscored the whole point by saying Malkin wasn't blocking anybody. Like, he called, aside from Kindle, the young players that the Penguins have great depth, but then he said they had to go and get more top-line players in their mid-20s, or even stock the farm system with more young stars. Maybe Zonin's that, maybe. But we'll see. Horcroft, we're still looking at him in college. So identifying the franchise's shortcomings and admitting them out loud are not problems for Dubas. I think they have been with Kahn and Sherrington. So to his credit, Dubas is at least acknowledging where the problems exist. But for now, though, the concrete plans to fix those problems are every bit as fuzzy as the memories of their last playoff series win are getting, going back to 2018. 412-333-9939, 833-412-WXDX. We'll talk about all those things with Josh Yoey in just a little bit. He's going to join us from Switzerland. He had a follow-up story about Sidney Crosby and of Evgeny Malkin that I think was really interesting, kind of a two-parter unofficially that he had. We talked at length about Sid's quest to keep playing for a long time in the future, maybe even going up to 5 years. So we'll talk to Josh about that and what Sid had to say today about Evgeny Malkin. And if you missed the quotes there, I mean, I thought it was kind of an entertaining read because Sid said, I remember a few years ago when Gino was coming up on being a free agent. This is 2022. He goes, it went to July. Hopefully there's something that gets done before then. I've just always expected to be playing with him. After talking with everybody at the end of the year, it felt like it was in a good place in terms of getting something done. But people seem to be latching on to the headline, which is Crosby says contract talks with Malkin in a good place. That's not the money quote. The money quote is, I've always expected to be playing with him. And I'm sure Sid said it quietly. I'm sure Sid said it subtly, but that's not how I interpreted it. I interpreted it as Sid is saying he expects Evgeny Malkin to be there when he shows up for training camp next year. That's what he's expecting. And I bet you anything else would be disappointing to him. And coming on the heels of him saying he wants to take his contracts year to year, I'm sure that got Dubas' attention while he's in Switzerland too. You can tweet me at Tim Benz, PGH. When we come back, something I think is a real interesting out of nowhere topic that just dropped in my lap, and I'll have that for you. 105.9 The X.
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4: Is it really an hour delay out there? I heard that traffic report going to break. An hour delay on Memorial Day trying to get out for the holiday weekend. Good Lord. All right, well, if you're stuck in traffic here, let's play along. Chime in on this because I got a random text here on a group chat that I'm in with some friends. This is just not work-related at all, but I could apply it to work. So I got a friend who says, I'm in a random restaurant in Argentina, and then it's loading. He says, look at this. And I'm waiting for the picture to come. I'm like, oh, this is going to be good. And it's just a picture of a bunch of other pictures. I'm trying to make it out. And it says, it's a mural of Maradona in Argentina. And my buddy who's down there says, is there a U.S. athlete that is as loved and adored as Maradona in Argentina? And we just all started kind of going back and forth. And you don't necessarily know have to know about Maradona in Argentina to, you know, weigh in necessarily. It's just kind of, I'm thinking of it from an American perspective. Is there an athlete where you could just walk into any bar, any restaurant in any city and just see a mural of the guy and say, yep, that makes sense. Like, I just got done talking about Jerome Bettis for 10 minutes. I'm not going to go to Dubuque, Iowa and see a Jerome mural like I would on the South Side. You know, like, one of my friends in the text thread said, you know, like he saw one of those murals about Joe Frazier in Philly. Well, you're not going to see that in Pittsburgh. So we're kind of kicking this around. And again, 412-333-9939 or 833-412-WXDX. There's a few, like I've talked about Tiger. And I think if Tiger Woods were somehow to be on the final group, the final pairing Sunday at the U.S. Open, no one cares about the Perkins whores and the pills. Okay? No one cares. We're all rooting for Tiger. And you might see a Tiger montage in any bar or restaurant in America. Ali was another one that came up. I'd argue, like, for Ali's kind of the same way, but for largely cultural reasons, Jackie Robinson falls into that category. If you go to Lake Placid, that's the way it is for Mike Ruzzioni. But, you know, Mike Ruzzioni in Lake Placid, that's sort of like Mario in Pittsburgh. But I've been to Lake Placid a bunch. You could, though, go to any hockey-loving city and see that Ruzzioni mural like you would see a Bobby Orr mural in Boston. Gretzky is that way. Sid is that way in Canada. Like, Gretzky and Sid fall into that bucket very easily in Canada. But we don't usually care enough about our national teams to be that way. And then we're kind of debating back and forth a little bit. And the one guy that's really interesting to me, because there is a difference between team sports and individual sports on this conversation. But one team sport guy that came up is like, does Jordan count? And maybe we should take Pittsburgh out of the equation here because we kind of don't acknowledge the NBA. But like, it's interesting to me because you could see something like that in New York, even though he burned New York. Because there's a weird thing about New York. If you do it in New York, even if we hate you and hate your team, we love you anyway because you're doing it big time on the biggest stage. Like, he made MSG his house, even though he was killing the Knicks in the process. So I don't know, like, my first thought when my friend asked that question, is there anybody like this in America? I said, no. And I think I just went through that list and I still think no. But there are guys who are at least close. Woods is close. Ali is close. Ruzzioni makes the same comp, but he's not close. Robinson is close. Jackie Robinson. But if you got others, throw them at me. Let's go to the Hebrew Hammer. He was first up on this. Hammer.
5: Hey, Tim, thanks for fitting me in. Hey, Jordan, I guess, would be my only suggestion, but I agree with you. America doesn't have a national hero. I mean, we have 50 states, and even in those 50 states, you're going to have different factions. I mean, Pittsburgh
4: and Philly
5: are going
4: to have different cities. Hebrew Hammer, like, you know, you're not going to see that mural for Derek Jeter in Queens, right? I mean, like, because you get factions within cities, even to a certain degree.
5: And that's what separates us from these, commie socialist countries like Argentina.
4: Give us time. That's your cue.
5: I agree. Yes, much.
4: Kevin, you're on 105.9 The X.
6: Yeah, Tim, too many different sports in too many different areas, too many great athletes here. In these soccer-focused countries like Argentina, Brazil, there's just nothing like Maradona, Messi, Pele. It's just a completely different animal than anything here.
4: Yes, and that's why I keep coming back. Largely, I agree. So when that question was floated to me, my initial hunch was to say no, and I still think I'm right, but I'm trying to talk myself into some other answers. Now, the point you bring up, though, is a good one, because that's why Sid and Gretzky can be those guys in Canada. Because even though it's a team sport, it's a singularly focused team sport, and the national team element means more to them. Now, once every 4 years, because we're just as good, if not better, at hockey than Canada is right now, we can drum up nationalism about it. But, you know, how many people in the U.S. are really caring about the world championships, whereas I'm sure a lot of people in Canada do care right now. You know what I mean?
6: Yeah, that's a good analogy, because Canada is kind of like a more singular focused sport country, whereas the U.S., no way.
4: Appreciate it. 833-412-WXDX, or you can tweet me at TimBenzPGH. If I'm missing anybody, tell me. I'll tell you, one that kind of jumped up for a second, a couple jumped up for a second on the female side. Mia Hamm was that, but not to that extent. Caitlin Clark was that for a hot minute, but I don't think that's going to have the staying power that the WNBA wants her to have. It's never going to be like that example of Maradona in Argentina. And it's even harder to stand the test of time now, because nobody wants heroes anymore. We want to build you up and tear you down. It's a little bit different. Again, at Tim Benz, PGH. We had some nostalgia earlier with the Jerome Bettis clips that we were playing before the top of the hour. I got a great one for Pirates fans next, 105.9 The X.
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4: Just a couple minutes before we get to Josh Yowie, so let me be quick here. Got a social media message from Steven, who says Dale Earnhardt is the answer for an athlete most likely to have random murals and shrines. Well, yeah, a certain region of the country, I don't know if that's necessarily going to be everywhere. I guess there are NASCAR fans everywhere for sure, and certainly the way that he passed. By the way, that Kyle Busch story is horrible, but what McCarthy, Steven says here is that Earnhardt's the answer. And I think it does have a lot to do. I don't know if you get the murals and the shrines if he lived to the ripe old age of 90 and passed away. I mean, the fact that he died the way that he did certainly leads to that feeling. But I don't know if that even qualifies. I get it. It's under the right umbrella. But, you know, to go back to my buddy's point about Maradona, you could walk in anywhere and you could see exactly the same thing. I still think, like, Tiger's probably the closest. Jackie Robinson and Ali might be next. Earnhardt's not bad, but I don't think it's quite to that level. 412-333-9939. I do want to get to this quickly because I think we got time here. This was kind of funny. I played a bunch of those Jerome Bettis clips for the trifecta earlier because we were talking about the Taylor Swift mention that he got on the New Heights podcast with Travis Kelce and how much she enjoyed watching him run like an offensive lineman carrying the football. And she thought that was funny. So we delved into that, but this was a beaut that I found on social media. And it comes from that website. If you're a Pirates fan, you got to follow these guys. You probably do, but if you don't, you should. They put out all these nostalgia clips all the time about the Pirates. It's at 1992 Pirates, and it's just clips from 1986 through 1992. They get a little liberal. Sure, they'll kind of go out of that range somewhat, but I love following these guys. And they found this clip of Willie Stargell and Bob Prince calling a game with Lee Tunnell going for his first career complete game shutout, irrespective of nothing. Maybe the date. It might have been the date of the game. But irrespective of nothing, Bob Prince on the call with Willie Stargell, Lee Tunnell shutout. You got to hear it.
21: Tanner talking things over.
22: I don't think Chuck is out there to take him out.
21: I don't think so either. I think we just talked a little bit about things. He's staying right with him.
22: Boy, he's something. Yeah. He is something. Yeah, he's one in a million.
21: Yep. I just want to let that young man out there know I've got confidence in you. Throw strikes, son. This guy can base hit you, yeah, but try to stay out of his power where he could hit a home run off you. Those things like that he might have been talking about. All right. Outfield swung to the left. Two down, two on, 2-0 Pittsburgh, two out. Fly ball, center field, Marvell win. We got him. We're in undisputed first place in the National League East. We still got a way to go, but we're on top of the mountain.
4: Yeah, they got a little liberal there. Like I said, it was 1983. August 27th, 1983, they threw that one out there. I don't know why that came up in my algorithm. I didn't necessarily go searching for it. I did type in something about Willie Stargell, something like that. I think it came up because if Sid, was he got one more year? Is it two more years? One, I think it's one more year where if he plays another full season in Pittsburgh, he's the longest tenured Pittsburgh athlete with one team breaking Stargell's record. But hearing Stargell on the call, that was just, that was fantastic. Again, it's at 1992 Pirates. When we come back, Josh Yoey will speak with us about his most two recent columns for The Athletic. Real interesting stuff about Sidney Crosby and Sidney Crosby's connection to Evgeny Malkin, too. We'll talk about both when we come back, 105.9 The X.
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1: 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Accidents everywhere. Memorial Day weekend and Friday is always the worst. Top three worst commute day in this town. Agreed, Wes. So, everybody sit back. Listen to Josh Yowie from The Athletic, who joins us right now. Tim Benz in for Mark Madden today. Josh is joining us from Switzerland. The world's going on right now. He's covering them for The Athletic. Josh, am I saying it right? Is it Freiburg? Is that how you say it?
2: It is. And I don't know if you've ever been to Switzerland, Tim.
1: I've been to Lugano. I've not been to Freiburg. So I was kind of close to Zurich, but still I think about 2 hours away. How close are you to Zurich?
2: Yeah. I was there for a couple of days, but I'm actually in southern Switzerland, very close to the French border, staying in a town called Lausanne, which is just spectacular. I might not come back, although that might be bad for my day job, because they don't typically play hockey here, except for right now.
1: And Canada won today, and Crosby had another assist, right?
2: That is correct.
1: So they beat, who was it, Slovenia 3-1? How's he looking? How's he playing?
2: He looks pretty good. He's it's funny, when Sid showed up here about a week ago, the coaching staff said, who do you want to play with? Because when Sidney Crosby shows up at any tournament, let alone like a B-level tournament, you just kind of let him do what he wants, right? And he said, I'm playing with Macklin Celebrini. And they said, okay, that sounds good to us. And those two are really, really good together. And I'm actually writing an article, I think it's going to run early next week, about the relationship those two have. Even though Connor McDavid might be the best player in the world right now, and Nate McKinnon might be one of Crosby's best friends, it kind of feels like he's grooming Celebrini to really be the guy who replaces him as the face of Team Canada. That's been made pretty clear.
1: All right, so I'll tweet out after this interview, Yoey fuels Celebrini to Penguins trade rumors.
2: Or how about Crosby to San Jose trade?
1: Oh, there you go. He's going year to year. We'll get to that in a second. The U.S. plays tomorrow against who do they have tomorrow? Latvia.
2: You're asking. That is correct.
1: Okay, Latvia.
2: It's not a very strong American team, by the way, that they sent over. So,
1: what line is Tommy Novak playing on? Like the second line or something?
2: Yeah, he had a big goal the other day. He's actually played pretty well. Got Parker Watherspoon playing for Team Canada as well. So there are a few Penguins connections here other than Sid.
1: Who's in goal for Latvia? Not Artie, right? Because he's hurt?
2: Yeah, it's not. I haven't even seen Latvia play. You're asking me questions I don't even know the answer to, because they only have two goalies that I ever pay attention to. It's Elvis Merlikins and Artie. But Shelob's wanted to come over, but as great as he was in the playoffs, apparently he was playing hurt. That's the scary thing. He was really banged up, and this is typically a tournament he loves playing in, and he told us he really wanted to play here. He kind of made a name for himself a couple of years ago in this tournament, but he was not 100% at all in the playoffs, which is pretty impressive when you consider how well he played.
1: Since we brought it up, and I will get back to the Sid and Gino stuff, because that's the main reason I had you on for your two pieces that were quite good in The Athletic, and I do appreciate you adjusting your schedule to join us from over there, Josh. But last thing about Shelov's, and because Murashov is playing very well for the Baby Pens right now in Wilkes-Barre, even though they lost last night, he was good again, only gave up two goals and a 2-0 loss. Where do you see the goaltending battle next year? Is it Shelov's kind of starts as the one, with the understanding that it gets handed over to Murashov at some point, or how do you think that's going to go exactly?
2: Well, I certainly expect it to be those two guys, first of all. I've had a couple of scouts tell me in the last couple of days, like, everyone in the organization loves Murashov already. People are just raving about how he's playing in the playoffs. By all accounts, he has been really spectacular. Dan Muse really likes the whole 50-50 thing. I mean, he's made that pretty clear. That's all we saw last season. I wouldn't be shocked if we see Murashov and Shelov's in basically a 50-50 type role. And if one goaltender is clearly exceeding the other, he will start to get more time. And that's what we saw with Tristan Jarry before he got traded. People forget how exceptionally well Jarry was actually playing when the Penguins traded him. He was starting to get more of the bulk of the playing time because he was playing better than Shelov. So I think Shelov's and Murashov, though, it would be a really significant upset to me if those aren't your two goalies opening night next season. And a quick reminder to everybody, next season starts 7 to 10 days earlier next year. September 30th is opening night in the NHL next year.
1: Is that because of the 84-game schedule, or what's that due to?
2: Yes, and I think there's been enough pressure on the league. Like, hey, nobody likes watching hockey on June 25th. So I think the cup is going to be awarded like a week to 10 days earlier starting next season. But yeah, September 30th will be the start.
1: So, Josh, your first piece, and I think you got two pieces in The Athletic the last 2 days here. And again, Josh Yowie joining us from The Athletic in Switzerland. They kind of correspond. They kind of dovetail. You had the first one that people seized on the headline. You asked Crosby, you know, would you go another 5 years, even though you're about to turn 39? And he says, ha, that would be nice. But then he followed that up with, I think, a maybe even more definitive quote, which is, I definitely want to keep playing for as many years as possible. So is as possible in 5 years can kind of be interpreted the same way at this point, right?
2: Yeah, and I'll take you back even a few months. A few months ago, I didn't really write this at the time because I don't know, it was just kind of a throwaway comment to me, but maybe it wasn't. I was covering a practice in Vancouver back in January, and I was talking with Sid, and I said, well, it's, you know, probably going to be your last Olympics. And he looks at me, he goes, maybe. I just kind of said, oh, okay. Like, I just kind of kept that one in my back pocket, like, oh, okay, that's what he's thinking, I guess. And I actually said, well, you look, and I brought it up. I was watching him practice, and he was having such of a good time. It was obvious. I said, Sid, I'm watching you practice, and you look, I'm thinking to myself, this guy's not going to retire in the next 5 years. He's going to play five more years. And when he said, huh, maybe, he wasn't really joking. Like, he kind of gave off the impression, like, yeah, that's the preferred thing that I want to happen. That's the ultimate goal. That's obviously health permitting. But yes, it came across as, yeah, I kind of do want to play five more years, and maybe I will, which he's never really said before, Tim. And you were there on our locker room cleanout day. And this is what prompted the question, because that was when he said, like, it's kind of a year-to-year thing now with his contract and how long he was going to play. And I've never heard him say that, but at his age, it makes sense. So I brought it up, and he said, whoa, whoa, whoa. He said, I didn't mean this could be my last year. He said, I want to play many more years. He said, you know, I'm just going to take probably one-year contracts. And he basically said, I'm going to help the team any way I can. It essentially came across as, yeah, I'll take a lot less money on the cap hit if we can add a bunch of players when we're ready to win. That's how it hit me. And that's, you know, very Sidney Crosby, but he usually doesn't spell it out quite in that way.
1: Yeah, and he's going to take 8.7 every year. So how does he do that? Like, does he then take 4.87 or 5.87? I mean, is that close enough for the superstition or what?
2: Who knows? I mean, the way the cap's going up, he'd still be an incredible bargain at 8.7. And if I'm not mistaken, his first couple of years in the league, didn't he only make $5 million, I think? I think that was...
1: Yeah, I thought
2: two
1: it
2: years
1: was
2: before his big.
1: Yeah, I thought after he negotiated his first contract, and everybody was like, "Oh my God, are we going to be able to keep Sid?" And it came out to 8.7. They're like, "Oh, okay, well that's pretty right. good." And that was even way back right. then. So you're right, and they do have 42.5 million or something like that going into this year.
2: Yeah, so I mean that's, and he actually said to me, "It's kind of obvious what I meant when I said that." I said, "No, I don't think it was. That's why I'm asking you."
1: It wasn't obvious because when you say year to year as an athlete, you're not necessarily inferring my contracts are going to be year to year,
2: right?
1: And
2: you're almost 40 years old.
1: He also had the chance to make it more of a clarification there, Josh, if in fact that was the case, because he was asked as well about an extension. And that could have been right. the opportunity to say, well, I'm going to do contracts year to year. And it was more muddled than that. But at any rate, so
2: right.
1: so is he telling us then he's not going to sign an extension this year if he's just going to go year to year? Because this would be the last year of the current deal. So do we not get an extension at all this year?
2: Well, the irony of this is that Kyle Dubas was standing 30 feet away from him as I was interviewing him, which was not lost on me. I was kind of amused by it all. But I asked that very thing, and he said, you know, he said, Pat Brisson and Kyle haven't even talked yet. He said, we're going to talk this summer. He said, if it makes sense for me to sign a contract for a couple of years, I will. So he threw out, of course, the last time he signed a deal, it was a 2-year contract, and he didn't sign that until September of 24. So he wasn't really in a rush to sign it then either. So whatever that means, take that as you will. But if it makes sense, he might sign a 2-year deal. He might just sign a 1-year deal. He also said he's not against, you know, going into the season, you know, just with the last year of his contract and not having a new deal. But he knows very well the distraction that will create and the questions that will be asked every time he goes to every Canadian market. He's aware of that. So my sense is there will be a new contract before the season starts, but it might not be until right before the season starts.
1: Josh Yoey with us from Switzerland, joining us from The Athletic. He's at the Worlds talking about some of his pieces about Sid. Yeah, the mechanics of that are a little bit of a moot point to me because, you know, he's not going to sign more than two. All right. And if they're at 8.7, even if he has like a bad year and he decides to retire with 1 year of 8.7 and the Penguins have the security that he's not going anywhere else under no movement clause, that's probably still worth it to him. Because like the one thing that has been interpreted by some is when he says year to year, of course, especially across the border, it's Sid can leave at any time. And would they not be more tempted then to let him go if he can just be traded for a haul at any deadline than maybe sign back the next year?
2: Right. And I have never been more convinced that he's never going to go anywhere else. I think that not that I ever really thought that was a legitimate possibility, but I think, and you know this too from being around him, Tim, he was just in a better mood this season. He was really happy this season with them being competitive again and a playoff team again. I think he's believing in what they're doing, both in Wilkes-Barre and at the NHL level. So he just sounded like somebody who wants to help the Penguins load up as much as humanly possible and will take less money to do it if he has to. He didn't come out and say that specifically, but it was very clear that's what he was implying.
1: Speaking of implying, let's get to your story about Evgeny Malkin then, because I think he did some implying here. So you asked him about how things are going with Gino and the contract negotiations. No. And again, the headline was Sid says contract negotiations in a good place. Okay. What I

0: And he didn't really answer the question. Like you said, he just said, well, I always just, you know, imagined and assumed he will be there. And then he kind of went on to, you know, how much Geno's meant to the franchise. And
1: well, yeah, that's just anyway. He did it later in the story again because he said, I'm a player. If Kyle asks me for my opinion, I'll share it. I'm comfortable with that, but I'm definitely not trying to pick the roster. But then he goes on to say, I think everybody knows how I feel about Geno.
0: Right. And he's not lying. Like, I've had many conversations with Jim Rutherford, and Jim has told me before. He said, Sid has never one time come into my office and said, hey, trade this guy, or hey, let's go get this guy. He doesn't do that. He has Pat Bersan to do that for him, and I think that has certainly happened a time or two, as we know. But yeah, I think it's funny. There's a group of Penguins fans who are very devout Geno fans and want him back regardless of whether it makes sense or not. I think Sid's one of those people. I really do. I just think he's made his intentions very clear. I don't really think Kyle Dubas wants to bring him back. I know for a fact the plan was to not bring him back a year ago at this time. But you talk with people in the organization, and it sure sounds like they're probably going to bring him back for at least another year. It becomes a really massive story if they don't.
1: Yeah.
0: And Kyle Dubas said, yeah, we'd love to have Geno back, and Geno's made it very clear he'd love to be back. Well, then what's the holdup? It shouldn't be this hard.
1: So let's end on this then, Josh, because you brought it full circle to that point. It goes back to your story yesterday, because I read that, and I was having trouble surfing myself through this and getting to my own opinion on it, but I guess you could look at it, if you're Kyle Dubas, one of two ways, which is, okay, Sid says there's no real end here in sight. It could be another 5 years. He's willing to go year to year with no real end in the future. I can bring Geno back, and I can delay the whole full reboot thing for another year, get through the end of Letang's contract, and then I still got a couple years of Sid being healthy and wanting to play, and I can build towards something by the time he's gone. That, I bet, is probably how he winds up doing this, whether he wants to or not. But the other end is, well, wait a minute. You're telling me I got about 5 years? I can build in five. I don't know if I can build in four, but I can build in five. Does that expedite his desire to get Geno out? Like, which bucket does he put himself in there?
0: To me, it should. I know you didn't ask this. If I were Kyle Dubas, I'd be like, gee, let's like go full rebuild right now. If we got this guy for five more years, maybe we can give him the happy ending 4 or 5 years from now that everybody wants to see. Maybe we can build a powerhouse around him in that time. If you just keep bringing the same guys back over and over again, to me, there's such a ceiling on the Penguins. And there's also not a very low floor. And therefore, you're going to get more draft picks between 10 and 20 in the first round, and you're just going to stay in the same pattern. That's my opinion. I really don't think Kyle wants to bring him back. I believe that strongly. Sidney Crosby has a lot of power. The fan base does have power. Everybody wants him back. And I'm fascinated to see how it ends up. I really am. But to hear Jason Spezza say it the other day and to hear Kyle last week at his press conference, if they don't bring him back, somebody's going to have some questions to answer, because if both sides want it to happen as badly as they're indicating, it shouldn't be this hard.
1: I found the chocolate actually to be a little bit overrated in Switzerland, but what I really liked were the little ham and cheese hot croissant sandwiches. The bite-sized, have you had those yet?
0: I haven't. The food's great. And Tim, real quick, I have to tell a quick story. I actually ran into one of the Geno people in Switzerland as I was leaving the arena. I was literally leaving the arena, and some lady in a Penguins jersey yelled, "Extend Geno," at me, like really loud. And I looked at her, and I said, they probably will. And then she looks at me, and she says, "Don't engage with me, Josh." I'm like, oh, my God.
1: She yelled at you, and she yelled at you and then yelled back because you engaged with her?
0: Yes. There's some interesting fans out there. I just kept walking to the train station very quickly. I was immediately terrified of this woman.
1: Yeah, I thought everybody in Switzerland was supposed to be neutral.
0: Guarantee she was an American or Canadian.
1: Thanks, Josh. Appreciate you coming on.
0: You got it, Tim.
1: All right, Josh Yowie from The Athletic in Switzerland. What do you think of what Josh had to say there about the Sidney Crosby angle and the Sidney and Geno angle? 833-412-WXDX. We're back in 30 seconds. We'll reset that topic about American hero athletes, and I'll get back into that conversation, too, that got some response about the Steelers as well. 105.9 The X.
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1: 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Oh, I can't remember what those things were called. It's going to drive me crazy the entire rest of the day. My wife is so good at remembering stuff like this, and I can't. These little cheese and ham croissant sandwiches in Switzerland, like the best, one of the best things we ate on that trip. And we're in Italy, for God's sakes. All right, so let's get to the two topics that really got some response on the phone lines and social media as well. This is a good one that somebody sent in about the discussion we're having about Maradona. For folks who are just tuning in, you know, on a day like this, it's a welcome bump to get a topic that just falls into your lap out of nowhere. And if you're sitting around in your car, you know, trying to get through the traffic, which I understand is terrible right now out there, I certainly understand, but give us a ring, chime in on it. Will tweeted me. He goes, Tim, check out the Church of Maradona, Iglesia Maradona, or Maradania? Maradania. Okay. Maradoniana. Thank you. Iglesia Maradoniana. There's no comparison to him and Argentina. We do not have an entire church devoted to worshiping an athlete. Well, he's probably right about that, but we do have Yinzer Pope, and the Pope is an actual White Sox fan, so we're getting there. The topic that was kicked to me, and it was just in a group text with friends, not work-related at all. I just happened to check my phone during a commercial break, and I thought, you know what? That's actually kind of a fun discussion. My buddy is in Argentina, and he sends me this picture. He said, random restaurant in Argentina. You can see this anywhere, and it's a mural of Maradona. And apparently, like, when I threw this out there, I'm getting other people saying, yeah, you see that everywhere. Anywhere you go, there's just a Maradona mural. A Maradona statue, anywhere you go. Is there such a guy in American sports where you could find that anywhere? Like, not Bobby Orr in Boston, Bobby Orr in Fort Worth. Not Terry Bradshaw in Pittsburgh, Terry Bradshaw in Spokane. Like, who really does cross all those boundaries in the U.S. where you could just walk into anywhere and see that guy have something devoted to him and have it make sense? 412-333-9939. And when we were throwing this around, Ali comes to mind. I brought up Tiger because the point I keep coming back to with Tiger and golf fans, especially of my generation and a little bit younger, with Tiger, right now, if you were well enough to play golf, and he was on Sunday, the final pairing on Father's Day for the U.S. Open, the whole country's watching. And all of a sudden, we don't care about the waitresses at Perkins. We don't care about the pill problem and the DUIs. No one cares. He's Tiger. So he's got, I think, that kind of cachet and influence. And you could walk into any bar or restaurant, and you could see some sort of montage for Tiger, for sure. Get 833-412-WXDX. I think Jackie Robinson falls into that category. And that's kind of more of a social thing. But then again, I think that does cross over for Muhammad Ali, too. It's a social thing for Muhammad Ali as well. And when I thought about Jackie Robinson, then I thought about Clemente. Does Clemente count? But, like, I think Clemente's universal appeal in the U.S., beyond just the Three Rivers, that has to do with more of a cultural thing. But, you know, for all the countries in Latin America, the Dominican, etc. So I think it's a little bit of a different thing. And I'd love to put Clemente in that category, in that bucket, but it's not about U.S. pride, per se. It's about international pride within the U.S. and an entire culture in baseball, and how it thrived with him and him being the figurehead for it in the 70s with the Pirates. So that's one topic, and we're getting people calling in, which I'm glad to see because we got some traction on this earlier. I'm going to get to these guys soon. But I also want to just bring it back to the Steelers topic, too, and we'll get both rolling at the same time. The Steelers topic that we brought up in the first hour of the show that people were responding to is, and you folks who were listening yesterday at this time might have heard me talk about it. I reset it a little bit for people who weren't listening in the first hour, in the last hour yesterday for the first hour today. I said, look, we ran this web poll that said, with Aaron Rodgers coming back, the Steelers, are they going to be any better? Are they going to be any worse? What's their record going to be, roughly? And 46% of people who responded said, 10 wins, 9 wins, or a first-round playoff exit again. So basically, almost half the people who responded said, the same as last year. I'm with them. I'm with the majority. I'm going 10-7 again, first-round playoff exit. So let's get away from that because that's boring. Let's say we're wrong. Let's say we're like 9% of people who responded said Super Bowl. I think they were all high. But let's say they're right. And let's say that about the 20% of people that responded and said it's going to be worse and they're not even going to make the playoffs. Let's listen to their argument. So if we're going to take 10-7 and another playoff trip and a first round exit to be the middle, let's suspend disbelief. Where's the variance? Like, if you're a 10-7 losing the first round of the playoffs guy like I am, and you say, you know what? Maybe I'm wrong. Maybe I'm wrong. Maybe it's going to be very different. Okay, which way? Which way is more likely to happen? Are they, if you're wrong, are they going to be very, very good? Or are they going to be very, very bad? 412-333-9939. Let's get to Dan calling from his car. Dan, you're on 105.9 The X.
2: What's up, Tim? How's it going?
1: Good, Dan. How are you?
2: Good. I'm just calling on your mural question. I think with that, I know you had Ollie, you had Woods. I'm trying to rack my brain. I think a lot of competitive sports where you have teams, it's going to be hard to see somebody in another state. Like, yeah, I can't imagine a Tom Brady mural here, but one guy I have thought of, and I'm not a big fan of the sport at all, but I think Dale Earnhardt would probably be another one.
1: Yeah, we got him brought up. Yeah, we got him brought up a little bit in the 4 o'clock hour, and I do think because he died the way he died, I mean, if we're literally talking about murals here and remembrance and whatnot, how he passed away was part of the calculus here, and we can't get away from that. But I just don't know that NASCAR is as big as like soccer is in Argentina. The closest tangible evidence that you could find where this could work is Canada, actually, with Gretzky or Sid. Like, you could find a Sid mural or a Gretzky mural anywhere in Canada. And that's a team sport, and Maple Leaf fans don't like Canuck fans. You know, and Oiler fans don't like Flames fans, just like Yankees fans and Met fans don't like each other. So it can happen, but you have to have, I think, a more singularly defining sport in your country, like hockey is to Canada. That's akin to what they have soccer-wise down in Argentina, wouldn't you say?
2: I would say so, and I'm just thinking, I mean, obviously the most popular sport in America is the NFL. Can you think of any NFL player? No?
1: No, I mean, like, Peyton Manning is really well-liked, but you're not getting a Peyton Manning mural in Pittsburgh.
2: No, I mean, if I had to just throw one out there, and I don't think you would get it, I could say maybe Barry Sanders. He was so good, and he wasn't on a competitive team. I think most people just recognize how good he was. But, yeah, it's hard. It's hard to think of one.
1: Dan calling from his car. Dan, you're on 105.9 The X. Oh, Dan's gone. All right, let's go to Adam in Greensburg. Adam, you're on The X.
3: Hey, Tim, you got the wrong golfer. You're down the trail, Latrobe way, Arnold Palmer.
1: Yeah, I mean, I thought of that.
3: Nope.
1: But I don't see, like,
3: there's no athlete with more statues.
1: More statues?
3: Yeah, there's statues of him across the world. Various golf courses, Wake Forest. He's got hospitals named after him.
1: Yeah, I think that if he had been, I mean, his popularity definitely brought golf to the level that it is. I think there's sort of a generational thing here, Adam. Like, maybe you don't get Tiger without Palmer, if that's what you're saying, but I think Tiger brought it to an entirely different level. And I think there's a cross-cultural thing for what he did to bring different races and cultures in. Like, Palmer did that too, but Palmer kind of brought in middle-class white folk, whereas Tiger brought in everybody who wasn't even white. You know what I mean? To that sport. And that was important, wouldn't you say?
3: Yeah, I understand. But I think Tiger's lost a lot of people here in the last several years.
1: But am I wrong in what I said earlier? If he's in the final pairing in the U.S. Open on Sunday, you're watching, right? And you're probably rooting for him, aren't you?
3: I was watching anyway, but yeah. I'm not rooting for him, though.
1: I'd appreciate it. Jared in Greentree, you're on 105.9 The X.
2: Hey, Tim, how about Babe Ruth?
1: Not now. Not now. I don't know if that... Like, are there Babe Ruth statues in Los Angeles or Utah?
2: Probably not statues, but I wouldn't be surprised to see a mural.
1: I think if you were to do that for all of baseball, yeah. But, I mean, like, I think going back that far now is going back a little... It's not tangible enough anymore. And maybe someday they'll get there with Maradona, but, you know, like, if there's actual churches for one human being in Argentina, there's not the church of Babe Ruth, you know?
2: Yeah. Yeah, fair enough.
1: All right, Nick on the truck, you're next. 105.9 The X. Nick, you there?
4: Yeah, I'm here. I'm sorry. Now that you just said, are there churches resurrected? Mine is definitely off. I was going to say, like, an Olympic hero, like a Michael Phelps or a Jesse Owens, you don't have to worry about any state or city they're from because they're Olympic heroes, or any of the female gymnasts. I think they would be a great...
1: Owens would be closer. Owens would be closer. And that's probably, let's be honest, you know, like the church thing that this dude sent me is, you're never going to get to that level, right? I mean, like, but in the U.S., if we're talking about this and we're having the topic of conversation, it's not what would meet Maradona. It would be what comes closest. Owens would be closer than Phelps because the Olympics meant more back then. And the cultural impact of what Owens stood for in that period meant more back then. Phelps was a really good swimmer in, you know, the 2000s. And there's a difference, you know?
4: Yeah, I was thinking with Phelps, the only reason is because he still has all the records and he was so dominant in it that it brings a lot of national pride. However, I don't know if that really exists anyway, so I'm not sure.
1: Yeah, and it's easier. We're spending more time talking about the individual athletes than the team sport athletes because it's easier to unite around an individual because you don't root against that guy a couple times a year. So the fact that Maradona and, you know, there's club versus country. I understand that. The Jordan conversation was interesting too, because like I keep using the New York example. Everybody hated Jordan, but everybody loved to see Jordan do what he did at Madison Square Garden. Even if you were a Knicks fan, there was like an element of wow to it. Jordan might be the closest team player that we've had in a long time. I can assure you that. I'd like to say Ruggiero.
4: You might be able to get away with Shaq, though, even though he wasn't dominant. I don't know too many people that don't love him. He was better liked than Jordan.
1: People that like Kobe.
4: Yeah, that's true.
1: Appreciate it. Thanks, Nick. We'll get a couple more in here before we step aside and get back to our conversation with Kevin Gorman. I played a couple clips when Kevin was on with us earlier on the Breakfast with Ben's podcast when we had our Bucko Roundup. We're going to have Kevin on later on, and we'll preview the Pirates series coming up against the Blue Jays. We'll get into some of the roster moves they made. That's on the way here in the 5 o'clock hour. Going to hear from Jalen Warren about the Steelers' run game, too. All that before we're done at 6. Tim Benz in for Mark Madden here on 105.9 The X.
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0: All right, so I was giving props to the at 1992 Pirates folks for unearthing that footage of the Lee Tunnel shutout against the Braves with Willie Stargell and Bob Prince on the call. We played that back, and I didn't realize they were doing this. Maybe they do this every year, and I just don't know. But if they are just starting it now, it's a brilliant idea. It looks like the guys there are following the DVE Memorial Day 500 next door, and they are syncing up pirate video montages from the 80s and 90s to DVE Memorial Day 500 songs. Like at 4:38, I Remember You, Skid Row, and it's Bonds and Bonilla and Van Slyke highlights. Wonderful. 4:35, Stone and Love Journey, Three Rivers Stadium. This whole montage they put together of great Three Rivers Stadium highlights. I love it. That's how I'm going to follow the Memorial Day 500 from now on, is just go through their Twitter account. Let's get to CK. 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
1: Hey, Tim, I want to first of all say it's probably difficult for the United States to come up with one nationally representative athlete, considering that we have so many professional sports. But the first person that comes to my mind, and I don't know if somebody's already brought this up, if we're talking on the international level, is Michael Phelps. To me, he's probably the most dominant Olympian in American history.
0: He's worthy in terms of accomplishment, but do you think he's worthy in terms of public consciousness?
1: Yeah, that's a good point, because I know you're asking here about, where we could see murals all over the country. You're certainly not going to see that for Phelps, but I don't know.
0: Especially for team sports, CK, I keep coming back to Jackie Robinson. Because, you're just as likely to see something for Jackie Robinson in, Jackson, Mississippi, as you are in upstate New York in Batavia or something like that. His cultural impact for what he did for I think people identify Jackie Robinson for what he did more than they do Jackie Robinson was a really good Brooklyn Dodger, right? And I think what you're saying is exactly accurate in that it's almost impossible for us to do that because we are so much team over country when it comes to sport. We're club over country when it comes to sport, and they aren't down there. And that's why it's a more apples to apples comparison for Canada, because hockey is their sport, and it's one of the that's why Gretzky and Sid can still mean something to the entire, and Mario can mean something to the entire country, as opposed to what it was here in the U.S. where everybody's divided by maybe even multiple teams in their own state or their own city. So I can appreciate it easier. And I probably should have put Mario more in the conversation, but the fact that Sid got to play in Olympics, which is a bigger stage even, and Mario didn't get to play in Olympics until he was a little bit later on in his career. Sid's got, you just heard Yoey, right? He might even play in one more, for crying out loud. So I think that draws Sid into the conversation a little bit closer to the Maradona angle because he's done the Olympics so many times.
1: Oh, yeah, 100% agree. And that's exactly the problem. A lot of these cities in the United States don't even have, all four professional sports teams. So it's hard for some people in specific cities. For instance, take Pittsburgh. We don't have a professional basketball team. We don't have an NBA team to support. So how can we, it might be more difficult for us to relate to basketball players for those who aren't actively following the league. And for that reason, we can't, what am I trying to say? We can't put them on the same recognition as we can other players. Like, for us, it's easy to put Crosby on that international stage for the reasons you just said. He's gone to the Olympics. He's going to continue to go and become a well accomplished athlete in his attributes that he brings. But it's a really kind of a gray area sometimes.
0: Yeah, and just to go back to what I said with Mario, It was a long time before players who were the best at the peak of their athleticism as pros, they couldn't play, it was the dream team. And eventually they went to NHL stars, but for a while they couldn't do that. So, Sid was in a better era then to elevate his status in Canada for those reasons, because when he was at his best, he was a pro, but he could still play in the top international competition. 412-333-9939. When we come back, Kevin Gorman from Trib Live. We'll talk to him about the Pirates next. 105.9 The X.
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8: Rolling on here in the Mark Madden Show. Pirates up in Canada for Memorial Day weekend against the Toronto Blue Jays. They'll face Kevin Gausman tonight with struggling Bubba Chandler on the mound. Game one of that series. Gausman, a two-time All-Star, Cy Young candidate a few years ago. Then Paul Skeens won the Cy Young in the National League last year on Saturday. And an interesting matchup between Dylan Cease and Mitch Keller, two guys who have been on All-Star teams in the past. So the pitching matchups of chief concern this weekend between the Jays and the Pirates. Kevin Gorman, Trib Live, joins us right now to talk about that and much more surrounding the Bucks. Tim Benz with you and for Mark Madden today. And Kev, boy, it's amazing how one play can change the course of a series. It looked like we were in for another bullpen fiasco two nights ago with the bases loaded and two outs. The Cardinals trying to make a comeback against the Pirates. Johan Ramirez on the mound, and Jake Mangum makes an unbelievable play on the warning track in right field, ends the inning, and from there, the bullpen gets it together. They don't allow any runs, just allowed one run yesterday, and the Pirates end up taking two out of three against the Cardinals. Boy, it is wild how one play can change an entire series and an entire narrative, because otherwise, I think all we'd be talking about right now is how bad the bullpen is for the Pirates and what needs to be done there.
9: Well, you know, the bullpen remains a big issue, and I think the Pirates have put everyone on notice with some of the guys that they've, you know, made moves with. It's particularly Isaac Mattson, who was one of the really key guys early in the season for them, especially in spring training. He was dominant. You know, that he gets optioned to the minors, lets everyone know that it is performance related at this level. And, yeah, you know, it's interesting that you mentioned the Mangum play, because I was also thinking of who was it, Evan Sisk, that served up the home run that kind of knocked Keller out of a quality start and ended up, you know, being what allowed the Cardinals to rally for an extra innings win. And, you know, I think, who was it, Mason Montgomery gave up the three-run homer the walk-off. The Pirates very easily could have swept that series, as much as we look at it and say, oh, it could have gone the other way, that, like you mentioned, that they could have had a come out of there with a sub-500 record and they could have, you know, lost that series. It is interesting and compelling how the Pirates have, you know, with the effects of one or two plays here and there, have, you know, kind of changed the course of the dialogue. And I very much got the vibe from what I wrote on Monday in my Take 5 on Monday about how the Pirates needed to respond in this series much the same way they did from getting swept by the Cardinals at home in a four-game series, that they bounced back and beat the Cincinnati Reds, who entered that series leading the NL Central Division. And so what was interesting to me was how pessimistic Pirates fans were that they could do that in St. Louis. And so I think the series was really vital, given that the bullpen has been a bit in tatters, and that you lose Ryan O'Hearn and bring up Jostenson Garcia, who did not, he had one incredible performance where he went 5 for 5 with three homers, but was not performing all that well at AAA Indianapolis, but has done so for the Pirates. You know, now Esmerlin Valdez, one of their top hitting prospects, is coming up as well. And I think this is an important time for the Pirates to get a look at two young outfielders who could be part of, you know, an important part of their future in Garcia and Valdez, that, they're going to get some valuable playing time early in the season that could benefit the Pirates in the long run, that they're not going to be guys who, you know, if something happens to, you know, any of their outfielders mid-season or mid-summer, that they have guys that have never, you know, performed in the major leagues or have very limited performance. If these guys can get in here and get acclimated and play well, that could be a real confidence boost for them down the road, because I'm still not convinced that this outfield alignment is built for the long term. I don't think Ryan O'Hearn, I think he's better at first base. I don't know what that means for Spencer Horwitz, who's been one of their more productive hitters and has been a plus defender. But I don't know how you can live with a defense that is that bad, you know, especially metrically, but certainly in tough situations. I don't know that Brian Reynolds or Ryan O'Hearn makes that catch that Jake Mangum did.
8: No,
9: I don't see that happening, and I see that being the difference between winning a series and losing a series.
8: Kevin Gorman, Trib Live, baseball beat writer, covers the Pirates. Okay, Kev, let's move on here to Paul Skene specifically. Not a great start last time out. Man, is he good after he gives up three or earned more. In fact, he's never done it in back-to-back starts.
9: And I don't know, Tim, I don't want to speak for you, but it seems like to me, every time Paul Skene has a start that's not dominant, I'm kind of stunned. You almost have this expectation that he's, you know, unhittable and infallible. And so it raises eyebrows when somebody gives him a hard time or when he doesn't have his best stuff. And to your point, he locks in. This is a guy who is ultra competitive. He's very much, dedicated to his routine and dedicated to becoming the most complete pitcher he can. But more than anything, the thing that I've gathered from my conversations with Paul Skene is this is a guy who wants to win badly. And when he's not the reason they win, if he's the reason they lose, which has been, we could probably count on one hand the number of times Paul Skene is the reason the Pirates lost. And even the most obvious of those on the season opener and opening day at New York, Skene wasn't entirely to blame for that. Yes, he had a high pitch count. Yes, he was going deep into counts. But, you know, O'Neill Cruz makes a couple routine plays and Skene gets out of that inning and probably goes deep into the start. I'm always amazed by Paul Skene at how I was amazed in his last start, how dominant he was early and how much he faded later on in the game and became hittable. I think that's something that's going to be a driving force for him against the Blue Jays is proving that he can be just as dominant late as he was early, or be willing to, you know, live with the contact outs and not worry about the strikeouts so early and build upon that, you know, get stronger as the game goes on. But to your point about Skene's bouncing back from what would be considered a bad start, at least for him, I fully expect a dominant one against the Blue Jays.
8: Let's go back to the bullpen for a second. I think one thing that makes the bullpen issues feel worse, Kev, is you look around, you see Bednar saved, I think it's 11 to 13 games, even though he's been spotty at times. Chapman's having an all-star season. And even Colin Holderman has rediscovered himself in Cleveland. His ERA is like 150 or something like that.
9: Yeah, Holderman's the one that you kind of... you know, that's the one that's kind of hard to swallow, I think, because they didn't get anything in return for him. You know, Chapman, they allowed to walk, but I never really felt like Chapman made much sense for the Pirates in the sense that they didn't have him as the closer. You know, that was a signing that showed a lack of faith in David Bednar more than it did in what they really wanted to do with Aroldis Chapman. Bednar would look really good in this bullpen. This bullpen would look a lot better with David Bednar at the back end of it. And there's a part of me that wonders if you were going to spend the money that they spent this offseason, would the Pirates have been better off spending it on David Bednar and have kept him and paid him in arbitration than to sign Marcell Ozuna? And the early returns are without a doubt, the team would be better without Marcell Ozuna. I still believe that Ozuna, and basing this off especially the way he performed yesterday, that Ozuna is a professional hitter and will come around and will be, you know, a factor for these Pirates. But as a right-handed hitter in a ballpark that does not favor righties, he might be just a bad fit offensively on this team. And he, you know, this is a team that has some speed, not only with O'Neill Cruz and Connor Griffin, but also with Jake Mangum and some other guys who can run. I mean, you know, Henry Davis can run. Really, the only guys that can't run are Marcelo Ozuna and probably Spencer Horwitz. I mean, everybody on that team can run. So he's a bad fit in that sense as well. But he's been a good fit in the clubhouse. But the bullpen is still one of the areas that needs to be shored up, not only at the back end at the closer spot, because when you have two guys who are closer by committee, that means you don't have a true closer. And I think, you know, Gregory Soto and Dennis Santana, whichever order you use them, are more seventh and eighth inning guys than they are ninth inning guys at this stage of their career. At least that's what they've proven to be this season for the Pirates. But they also don't have the bulk relievers that they need. And going into the season with Jose Urquidy as one of them is the right-handed option, and Hunter Barco, you know, essentially a rookie top 100 prospect as the left-handed option. You know, I thought that was disruptive that they wanted Urquidy to be in the starting rotation and he failed miserably in that regard. And they want Barco to be a starter long-term, yet used him in a relief role, which he was completely unfamiliar with and didn't fare all that well in. That just kind of exposed that maybe their best plans went awry. I really, truly believe that the Pirates thought all along that Carmen Majinski would be in that role, and he ended up being one of their top starters in spring training. So the Jared Jones return could really be a boost for the Pirates, not only to their rotation, but how that it could boost their bullpen if they were to move a Bubba Chandler or Carmen Majinski or even Jared Jones for a short term as a way to kind of build him up and bring him back into the fold. That could be something that really helps the bullpen. And if those guys can go in and eat three or four innings and pitch very well in that time, it would take some of the pressure off the bullpen from having to be used so frequently. And it might allow them to be, you know, put in better situations where they can thrive, because that has been, I think they have 11 blown saves. And if you even win half those games, the Pirates are probably in first place.
8: Real quick before we go here, Kev, a couple things. Valdez, tell me a little bit more about what the plans are for him and how he profiles, and what do they do at catcher?
9: Well, catcher's a real concern. I'll start with that first. You know, Joey Bart's injury is worse than people realized. There is an issue going on with his foot. He has an infection, and it's going to be, you know, at least a month, possibly maybe as much as 2 months or more if it doesn't heal properly. You know, it's an open wound in his left foot, and the Pirates need that to heal properly. And if not, then they have to take, you know, further steps. So Joey Bart's going to be out for a while. The good news is Andy Rodriguez might be an upgrade. He's a switch hitting catcher who has a better, you know, better defensively, is well-liked as a game caller. And you know, has a flair that he brings something to that clubhouse. He was just really unproven as a hitter, and he hasn't played much over the last couple seasons. You know, he had Tommy John surgery, missed all of the 2024 season, and then last year between the finger laceration that put him on the IL, and then the elbow issue that kept him on the IL, he only played 18 games for the Pirates last year. So I think that could be one that they could survive with. But Henry Davis's wife is due sometime in early June. She could, you know, the baby could come sooner, and they could be required to call up Rafael Flores if Davis goes on, you know, paternal leave for a couple of days. So you might be down to two guys who started the season in the minors catching. And that could affect a guy like Paul Skeens, you know, who's had Henry Davis as his essentially personal catcher for what would now be basically a full season, if you date back to early last season and the, you know, his starts this year. Valdez is a guy who really made a big jump last year, not only in terms of the prospect rankings, but also, you know, from Class A and you know, jumping up to now Triple A and into the major leagues. He's got some pop in his bat. And that's where, you know, I don't know much about him as a fielder, but as a hitter, he's got some power, and it's power that is more natural. This is a guy who's not, and I don't mean this as a slight to him. he looks like he hasn't filled out physically yet. He is a big, strong guy who looks like he can put on more muscle in his upper body, and especially his shoulders. And so I kind of look at him as, you know, kind of a 23-year-old baby in some ways, that I think he hit 20-plus home runs in the minors last year. And, you know, I'm not sure if he's ready. I know that he's a hot bat coming up from Indy, but I think between him and Jostensen Garcia, you've got some guys who have some power. And, you know, whether they can hit at the majors, whether they can field at the majors, I like Garcia defensively. I think it's a very interesting move that the Pirates made, that they're kind of taking advantage of the absence of Ryan O'Hearn to take a long look at some of their top hitting prospects in the minors. And these guys all got off to a slow start in Indy. And Indy got off to a really bad start offensively. But there's some talent there with Valdez. And I'm curious to see more of it. I didn't see a ton of him in spring training. I saw a lot more of Garcia, and I really liked Garcia. I thought Garcia made a case to make the opening day roster. The problem is, if you're that young, you know, if you're a young outfielder and you're not in the starting lineup, you're barely going to play, which is why Billy Cook might have been considered a better fit, because he's better prepared to be a late inning defensive replacement, to be a pinch runner, to be a guy who can come in and be a pinch hitter on occasion. And it's not going to affect him to not play every single day. Billy Cook's in his late 20s. You know, Valdez and Garcia are right around 23 years old. And so for them, they need the daily reps. They need the chance to get as many at-bats as possible at this stage of their career. And so that's why, if Pirates fans get upset, you know, why is Billy Cook here blocking the path of, you know, of a Valdez or a Garcia? It's because they want those guys to play as often as possible. And they know that with O'Neill Cruz, Ryan O'Hearn, and Brian Reynolds as your starting outfielders, that's not going to happen. And the only way it would have happened is if the Pirates hadn't signed Marcelo Ozuna, which, you know, in hindsight, it's easy to say they shouldn't have. But I think the Pirates know that they needed that type of pop in their lineup, and that Ozuna still presents that option. He just hasn't hit with any type of consistency for them. So if he can get untracked, that could be a huge boost, because that's what the Pirates need at this time. You lose Ryan O'Hearn's bat, and he's not just a power hitter, but a good hitter in general. They need Ozuna to get on track, and they need to get some type of production from Garcia and Valdez in O'Hearn's absence, because if the Pirates can weather this, I think they stay in contention. I really do feel like this is a true test for this team, is not just the bullpen issues and how that could be resolved by the return of Jared Jones, but also how the Pirates fare without Ryan O'Hearn, who's not only one of the best bats in the middle of their order, but also a clubhouse leader.
8: Kevin, thanks. Appreciate it. Have a great Memorial Day weekend. And is your conversation with Omar Marino up at the Trib for nostalgia fans out there?
9: Yeah. And really some good gems in there that Omar shared, stories that I hadn't heard or read about. So that's worth a read, as is my full count feature on Tony Beasley, the Pirates third base coach and outfield coach, and how he was on, you know, ready to retire. And Don Kelly called him, and this is a guy who, you know, especially on Faith Night, when the Pirates, you know, some of their players and coaches shared their testimonials, Tony Beasley's story is pretty amazing, how he overcame rectal cancer and has been a bright light for the Pirates, both, you know, on the...
6: Bike's sputtering on me.
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1: They're going to nail us no matter what we do, so we might as well have a good time. 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
2: Final few moments of the Mark Madden Show here before the holiday weekend. Tim Benz with you. It is the last word. Some Steelers conversation before we go. Always a lot of focus on the pass game when we talk about Mike McCarthy coming to the Steelers and how much, hopefully, he can improve that in Aaron Rodgers last year because of their relationship going back to Green Bay.

0: So I thought that was a very interesting word that Warren used there, intent, that the run game has intent. And I asked McCarthy about that a few minutes later when he took to the podium, what he thought Warren meant by that, and if there is, in fact, intent to the run game, and if so, how?
1: I'd say it's detail. There's definitely an intent in, you know, what we're trying to accomplish, you know, based on the families that we're running. We're very distinctive on, you know, with the outside zone meetings to us and how it's paired with the inside zone and then the pattern schemes and the gap schemes and, you know, and then the actions that come off of that. So, yeah, it's very intentional the way it's designed and the way it's put together. So I think that's what he means, but I do agree with him.
0: Well, we'll see how all that works out, and we'll see what the offensive line shuffling means for the run game as well. Obviously, you think the pass protection is going to be better on the left side with McCormick and Fautanu, but are they going to run left a ton, which is not often the case for a right-handed quarterback? We heard that all the time with Roethlisberger and how they used to run more to the right side and used to worry about the offensive lineman on the left side protecting his blind side. We'll see what the thinking is here with the Steelers, especially if Cook goes over to the right side. You would think that they might still go left side heavy behind Fautanu and McCormick, but that'll be interesting to watch and interesting to note as the season goes along. And we'll see how Rico Dowdle phases into all this because we haven't seen him yet at OTAs. All right, that'll do it for us. Wrapping up the Mark Madden Show today. Thanks to Nathan for producing today and Tom yesterday. Have a great holiday weekend, everybody. Mark is back on Tuesday.
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Less than a month away from that one. The Clarks, that is. Playing Stage AE Outdoors. It's an annual thing. Saturday night, June 13th, their 40th anniversary celebration. And it's a big deal. So congrats to them. I'm sure a lot of friends in the audience that night. And you could be too. I just wouldn't hesitate too long to get your tickets.

105.9 The X, Pittsburgh's rock and alternative. It's Stacey with you. Now, the Chili Peppers documentary, if you've not watched yet, I will personally recommend it. If you're a Chili Peppers fan or not, I mean, it's the inception of the Chili Peppers, taking you through the late 70s, you know, they all graduate high school, through the 80s, with Hillel Slovak as the first guitarist. And it, towards the end, you know, actually they introduce John Frusciante into the scenes, and it's a good good interviews along the way. That's the rise of the Red Hot Chili Peppers, our brother Hillel, on Netflix.

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We've had 11 or 12 Pittsburgh winners total. One other X winner, Jeff and Jeanette. Way to go. But this hour's keyword, get that in, fun, and a new one coming your way at 7 o'clock.

All right, the Woody Show gave away a ton of tickets this week for Foster the People. That's a wrap on that one. And Travis had Hot Mulligan tickets to give away. Those two shows always having the giveaways, especially, you know, all in these summer weeks. 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

Time for your Edge of the X band or artist here in the Berg. It's shortly after 7 o'clock. We're able to get to a local band. So tonight, Caleb Kopta. Kopta spelled K-O-P-T-A if you want to search him out. Here's his tune, Can't Quit It.

0: My daughter's in the studio with me just for an hour here.
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1: 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July 25th with 311. That's a big show. Stage AE Outdoors. 30 heads now. One of those days.

I did say that my daughter is in the studio with me, just hanging out for an hour here or so, and made her cover her ears for that one. This is all right. Whoa.

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0: So Smashing Pumpkins going to be doing all the hits and a lot of melancholy tunes, in fact. The Rats in the Cage, Rat in the Cage tour. I'm stoked for this. We're going to go to this Tuesday, October 6th. We got a date. And that's at PPG Paints Arena. They actually, tickets went on sale yesterday. So you can snag a pair now. 1059thex.com.
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Chance at a grand as part of extra cash. We only have two more keywords for the rest of the evening and the rest of this whole run of extra cash. So let's get us the next winner. This hour's keyword, RICH, and another one coming your way at 8.

It's Stacy, and gas prices up. They went up right ahead of Memorial Day weekend. Feels like bullying, doesn't it? So hopefully you weren't having to go anywhere too important. And if it was leisurely, I'm going to do the math. Can you handle it?

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